I. This will absolutely happen. Then in St. Matthew 24, verse 30 to 31, the Bible reads, then will appear in heaven the sign of the Son of Man, and then all tribes of the earth will mourn, and they will see the Son of Man coming on the clouds of heaven with power and great glory. And he will send out his angels with a loud trumpet call, and they will gather his elect from the four winds and from one end of heaven to the other end. So it means wherever the saints of God are, regardless of where they are, from the farthest part of the east to the next side in the west, north or south, wherever the saints of God are, they will hear that loud trumpet call. And when they hear that loud trumpet call, the power of God will draw them to him, and they will meet Jesus Christ in the air where he is. So his coming is guaranteed. And, I will go this again, and I will bring some more, invite some more guests to come and speak to this topic, this subject again, so we can have a robust discussion. Because I want you to hear some of the arguments that man are making, so that when you hear them, they will be familiar to your ears, and you will know to reject those things and just believe Jesus. Here's the Bible. Let God be true. So anything God said, you can believe it as truth. Let God be true, and every man a liar. Let God be true, and every man a liar. If what man says contradicts what Jesus says, then Jesus be true, and what whoever the man is or are, let them become liars. Because they cannot tell truth and Jesus Christ lie. It is impossible, the Bible says, for him to lie. Impossible. Jesus Christ cannot lie. So when Jesus says he's coming, you can trust that and take it to the bank. He is coming. St. Matthew chapter 24 and verse 36 to 44. But concerning that day, talking about the day when Christ will rapture the church away, and hour, no one knows. So when people come and give you prediction that Jesus is going to come this time, oh, the rapture is going to be that time, because if you count the months, and if you count the years, and if you do this,

And if you do that, of the that day and hour, talking about the coming of Jesus Christ, no one knows. St. Matthew chapter 24 and verse 36. No man knows. Not even the angels in heaven. Now, angels will be given the task and assignment to blow the trumpet, to sound the alarm that Jesus Christ is coming in the clouds to receive the saints. And the angel that will be blowing the trumpet, they don't know the day, they don't know the hour. That's the Bible. At the time appointed, they will be given a command to blow the trumpet. But until such time, not even the angels know, nor the Son of Man, talking now about Jesus. And if you remember that Jesus Christ is complete man, born of a Virgin Mary, and he is complete God, the Son of the Highest. So the man Christ Jesus is saying, not even the Son of Man knows the day nor the hour, but the Father only. God Almighty alone knows the day when he will come. Let me give you something to qualify or to bring that into you a little closer. Back in the time of Bible, the Hebrew people, when a boy marries a young woman, and marriage then was considered from the time of the engagement, when he became betrothed to a young woman, they did not go home to live together after the betrothal. The girl go back home with her father wearing a betrothal gown, so that everybody will know that she is somebody's wife. So now we call them fiancé. But back in the Bible times, they were called wife. Although they have not yet slept together, because the marriage supper, the ceremony to celebrate the marriage or the wedding was not yet. So the girl go back home with her dad, and the man go back home with his father to make preparation for his bride. And he will begin to build, whether on his parents' house or separately, a place of dwelling, so that when that is ready, he can go and meet his bride with some heralders going with him. And when they get to the young woman's house, they, the heralders, will yell with a loud voice, "Behold, the bridegroom cometh. Go ye out to meet him." And at whatever time the heralders herald that news, that young woman must be ready to go. There is no waiting to get ready. When she leave from the ceremony and go back home with her father, from that time until the heralders sounded their voice and said, "Behold, the bridegroom cometh," she must be in preparedness, readiness mode to go and meet her husband.
Are you seeing the picture yet? So if she is not ready when the heralders heralds, what is going to happen? Her father must give back the dowry, and the priest must determine to nullify altogether that engagement, and the man can now move on with his life. If she's not ready to go, she gone to the store down the road, and she stay 5 hours and she can't come back. Or she gone over, she leave from Jerusalem and gone to Jericho. The man don't know she is going to Jericho. The man go back to get his wife. It's not time to wait. She must be waiting for the bridegroom to come. So when the heralders sound the voice, she runs out the house and run in the direction of the voice to meet her husband. Then they go home to the place that he has prepared to have the official getting coming together. Anybody see the picture? Now, when the son goes home with his father and started to prepare a place to live, the son does not determine when that place is bride ready. Is his father. You heard what Jesus said here? The Son of Man don't know. Only the Father knows. So the son does not know when his father is going to approve the living quarters. He calls his father, and his father inspect and says, "Son, what about this right here? That is not." He has to go and prepare that and fix it. And then his father come back again and says, "Son, what about that right there?" And it is not until his father approves the thing and tell him, "Now go get your bride." So Jesus said here that no, not even the angels of heaven, nor the Son, but the Father only. This is the same thing that happens when the son go home and prepare for his bride. The father only knows when the place is ready to send him to go and get his bride. Same thing Jesus was talking about here. For as were in the days of Noah, so will it be the coming of the Son of Man. For as in those days before the flood, they were eating and drinking, marrying and giving in marriage, until the day when Noah entered into the ark, and they were unaware until the flood came and swept them all away. This is a picture of what will happen when Jesus Christ come to take the church, his bride, away. An exact picture of it. Nobody would know. Right now in the world, we are celebrating like crazy. Everything is a celebration. Eating, drinking. My God, I've never seen a generation, a more party generation than the one that is in now. You see folks all over the place with bottle in their hands and glass in the hands, holding it with pride and with swag. And they feel like that is their most proud moment in their lives.
And when they are finished with the bottle and the glass that they have in their hands, guess what happened? They are completely wasted. Completely wasted. Not good for any useful purpose, neither for themselves or anybody else. But they are eating gluttonously and drinking to a drunken stupor, and marrying and so they have to marry again and giving in to marriage. What does that mean? They cannot keep one wife or one husband, so they give in to it. They leave one husband, they don't stay like that. They go to another husband. They leave one wife and they don't stay like that. They go into another marriage. They go into another marriage. They go into another marriage. All right? That is what it means, giving in to marriage. Let me just point that out and go. I am not talking here about the subject of marriage and whatever. I'm just pointing out what the scripture means when it says marrying and giving in to marriage. That happened in the days of Noah, and it is happening now. And Jesus said that it will happen when it is drawing nigh to the coming of the Christ. Then two men will be in the field. One will be taken and one left. The other one is left. The one that is ready, taken. And the other one that is not ready, left behind. Wow. One or two women will be grinding at the mill. One will be taken. The other left. Therefore, stay awake, for you do not know on what day your Lord is coming, but he is coming. It is sure. Sure. Look again. Then shall two men at the time of the point of his coming, two men in the fields working, and swoop, one man gone and the other one still working, looking around for the other. He is not there. Jesus came and took him and left. Two women grinding at the mill. Two shall be in the bed. One taken, the other left. Is Jesus coming? He said so. And he is truth. Truth cannot lie. Therefore, stay awake, for you do not know what day your Lord cometh. But know this,
that if the master of the house had known in what part of the night the thief was coming, he would have stayed awake and would not have let the house be broken into. Therefore, you also must be ready, for the Son of Man is coming at an hour that you don't expect him. This is serious stuff, saints. Jesus Christ is giving us pointers what to expect, what to look for. Is he coming? He said so. I continue. It's in Matthew 24, 42. Therefore, stay awake, for you do not know on what day your Lord is coming. Oh, you just read that? Over and over again, the warning is given. You do not know. St. Matthew chapter 24, verse 44. Therefore, you also must be ready, for the Son of Man is coming at an hour you do not expect him. Therefore, if I say to you that I am coming to your house to pick you up for church, and when I pull up in your driveway, you are still getting dressed, are you ready or getting ready? You are getting ready. But I have to get to church for a certain time. The time is already set when I have to get to church. So while you are getting ready, I cannot wait until you are ready, because I have to get to church at a certain time. Guess what happened? I have to leave you. Because you are not ready, you are getting ready. The time for the judgment is set. And the time for the marriage supper is set. And Jesus Christ cannot tarry until you get ready. You have to be ready. I have to be ready. Therefore, you also must be ready, for the Son of Man is coming at an hour. So get dressed and stay out on the front porch. And when you see the car pulling up, start walking towards the car, because time is set at church to begin, and I have to be there at that time. Jesus Christ have to get you to heaven at a certain point, because the time of the judgment is already set. When you go to the judgment seat of Christ to be rewarded, that is set. You can't hold that up. I can't hold that up. I have to be ready, because the hour when that is going to happen is not an expected hour. It can happen anytime, literally. Anytime, any moment, any minute. And it's only those that are ready will go in with him. St. Matthew 25 and verse 13.
Watch therefore, for you know neither the day nor the hour. You see how many times you are being warned? You see how many times the man, the humankind are being warned that we are to watch because we don't know the hour. We have no clue, no idea whatsoever. And so I am talking to the entire human race, regardless of where you are in this world, regardless of who you are in this life, it is critical in these last and closing days of time, when men are lovers of pleasures more than lovers of God, have a form of godliness and denying the power thereof. Men are evil and seducers, seducing unsuspecting folks. Pastor Liston England is saying to you that the Bible said, watch therefore, for no man do not know the day nor the hour. Let's go to St. Luke and hear what the physician have to say concerning is Jesus coming or not. But watch yourselves, lest your heart be weighed down with dissipation and drunkenness and cares of this life, and that they come upon you suddenly like a trap. For it will come upon all who dwell on the face of the earth, the whole earth. But stay awake at all times, praying that you may have strength to escape all these things that are going to take place and to stand before the Son of Man. I love this because we are being warned over and over and over and over, because this is very, very serious. Very serious. St. John, or John chapter 5, verse 28 and 29. Do not marvel at this, for an hour is coming when all who are in the tomb will hear the voice and come out, those who have done good to the resurrection of life, and those who have done evil to the resurrection of judgment. After that, the judgment. It is appointed, and as it is appointed unto man once to die, after death, after this, the judgment. We have got to set ourselves in position that when Jesus Christ gets the order from the Father, go get my children, that we also are ready to go with him. If you're not ready, you will be shut out and lost forevermore. Those who have done good
to the resurrection of life, and those who have done evil to judgment and condemnation. John chapter 6, 39 to 40. And this is the will of him who has sent me, that I should lose nothing of all that he has given me, but raise it up on the last day. For this is the will of my Father, that everyone who looks on the Son and believes in him should have eternal life. And I will raise him up on the third day. This is good news for those that are prepared and ready to go. And there is no debate among those that are sanctified as to whether Jesus is coming or not. No debate. Among the saints that are sanctified as to whether Jesus is coming or not. Because we believe him. We believe the true report. And we would rather die and it is not so, than to live and it is so, and we are caught off guard. I don't know what you think. And I don't know what exactly how you feel. But in any circumstance, it is better to err on the side of caution than to be caught napping, or as the old proverb said, with your pants down. Because if you're caught like that, you will regret it for the endless years and ages of eternity. Complete regret. You live your eternity in fire and brimstone. Complete forget. For this is the will of my Father, that everyone who looks on the Son and believes in him should have eternal life. And I will raise him up on the last day. The trump of God shall sound, and the dead in Christ shall rise first, and we which are alive and remain saved shall be caught up together to meet them in the clouds, and so shall we be with the Lord in the air, and so shall we ever be with the Lord. So he has to come if these things are going to be fulfilled. It is true to the last letter that Jesus Christ is coming. Make no bones about it. Make no mistake about it. He is coming. John chapter 14, verse 1 to 3. And I know I'm giving you scriptures because I want to back the argument with scripture. Let the arguers argue. Let them speak. Let them talk perverse things. But you have the scriptures to back up your arguments. Let not your heart be troubled. Believe in God. Believe also in me. In my Father's house are many mansions. If it were not so, I would have told you. I go to prepare a place for you. And if I go, I will prepare a place and will come and receive you unto myself, that where I am, he will do what? Come and receive you unto himself, that where he is, there you will be also. I don't know if salvation means anything to you. Let me shift
hear and mention something, because people have some very warped ideas. When people die, we have the tendency to tell them to rest in peace, rest in eternal peace, rest in peace with the angels and the whole thing that they speak about. Well, if you don't make peace with God in the earth while you are alive, when you're dead, there will be no peace made. You have an opportunity before Jesus Christ returns to make peace with God, and I will encourage you to use it. Use the opportunity. Let's continue to read in the scripture. I go to prepare a place for you. For who? You. And I will come again and receive you unto myself, that where I am, there you may be also. Acts 1, verse 10. And while they were gazing into heaven, listen to this. Jesus, my God Almighty, was being caught back up into heaven. While the apostles were gazing into heaven as he went, behold, two men stood by them in white robes and said, Men of Galilee, why do you stand looking into heaven? This same Jesus who was taken up from you into heaven will come in the same way, in like manner as you saw him go up into heaven. Is Jesus coming? Even the angels said he is. The angels that stood said to the apostles, this same Jesus that you see go is coming in like manner. 1 Corinthians chapter 4, verse 5. Therefore, do not pronounce judgment before the time, before the Lord, because before the Lord comes, who will bring to light the things now hidden in darkness and will disclose the purpose of the heart. Then each one will receive condemnation from God. Oh my. Oh my. Work that you will not be condemned when Jesus Christ comes. Is he coming? He said so. And I believe him. 1 Corinthians chapter 11, 26. For as often as you eat this bread and drink this cup, you proclaim the Lord's death until he comes. Until he comes. Because it is expected that he will come. Although we don't know the day nor the hour, it is expected that he will come. He will show up for us. He's coming to get us. Ephesians chapter 4 and verse number 30. And do not grieve the Holy Spirit of God, by whom you were sealed for the day of redemption. Philippians chapter 1 and verse number 6. And I am sure of this, that he who begin a good work in you
will bring it to completion at the end of Jesus' day, or at the end of the day of Jesus Christ, if you rather put it that way. Philippians chapter 3, verse 20 and 21. But our citizenship is in heaven. If you're not saved, yours is not in heaven. Rest in peace is not for you. They can say rest in eternal peace, rest in peace. You're gone to heaven and the whole nine works. That is not possible. It is not. If you're not saved, there will be no rest in peace. Rest, no rest for the wicked. That is why we have to be ready for when Jesus comes, saints, children of God, citizens of earth. Heaven is a prepared place for prepared people, and Jesus Christ gone to prepare a place for prepared people. And he is coming again to receive you unto himself.

0: But our citizenship is in heaven. And it, and from it, sorry, we await a Savior, the Lord Jesus Christ, who will transform our lowly body to be like his glorious body by the power that enables him even to subject all things to himself. God will allow Jesus Christ. And you have to understand me in the context and not abstract. You have to understand me in the context and not abstract. So when I say this, you know what I'm talking about. He received the power from the Father, and he will transform you and me. To do so, however, he must come and get us. Songwriters say, and he will come and save us, his righteousness to be. For all we need is Jesus. And so he will do it. And he will not tarry when that time comes to do so. Because our citizenship is in heaven. Let me go to the last scripture I will read for this evening's program. 1 Thessalonians 4, verse 16 to 17. For the Lord himself will descend from heaven with a cry or a shout, a command, with the voice of an archangel and with the trump of God. And the dead in Christ shall rise first. Then we who are alive, who are left, will be caught up together with them in the clouds to meet the Lord in the air. And so shall we always ever be with the Lord. Comfort one another with these words. For the Lord himself shall descend from heaven with a shout, with the voice of the archangel and with the trump of God, and the dead in Christ shall rise first. And we which are alive and remain will be caught up together with the dead that rise to meet Jesus Christ in the air. That's when he comes on the cloud of glory to receive us, his children. Folks, I am encouraging you. I will not finish this program this evening because there's much more to speak about. Is Jesus coming? Is he really coming? Like he said, when I continue, I will continue, I promise you, with guests that knows about this coming, having studied the scriptures. And we will talk about how we know that this is true, that he is coming. And we'll discuss the signs that tells us, because Jesus leave us some signs that tells us that this is about to go down anytime now. And every man needs to be ready. A man's most serious appointment is with his maker at the time appointed. And because he is coming, you have to be ready. You need to be ready. I have to be ready. I need to be ready. Accept Jesus Christ tonight, this evening, Make him your Lord and Savior and Christ. And he will draw you at his coming, so you would not be lost and condemned, having been left behind. I pray that these scriptures would have helped you in your quest to find salvation for your soul. 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I am interested in your soul. I don't want you to be lost. That's why I'm doing this podcast, The Truth Be Told, to tell you, if you're not saved, you are lost. If you don't make it to heaven, you will go to hell. No two ways about that. If you don't serve Jesus, you're serving the devil. And there's a reward for those that serve Jesus. And there's also a reward for them that serve the devil. Make a choice tonight. 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Facebook, Liston Senior England. Or YouTube, WhatsApp, Liston England. And I will respond to your messages. God bless you and keep you. Make his face to shine upon you. Be gracious unto you and grant you his peace. I am Pastor England, wishing you a pleasant rest of the Sunday. God bless you in Jesus' name. Amen. Love you all. Love you. God bless you. Amen.
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1: Reaching you at the highest mountain and the

Sometimes we've got to get beyond ourselves in order to really worship God.

0: So many wants God to be healer, but doesn't want to get sick. So many wants Him to be their provider, but they don't want to get broke. You see, He will put you through the fire to show your enemies He's God over your furnace. God will put you through struggles to show how powerful He is in your life. You see, John 14:13 says, you can ask anything in His name, and He will do it. You see, what a mighty God we serve. We serve a God who never lies.
1: If you ask anything in His name,
0: God will do it. Yes, He says He'll do it.
1: He said He would do it. There's nothing impossible.
0: Nothing.
1: For God.
0: Nothing at all.
1: Nothing too difficult
0: or too hard.
1: And every promise you can claim.
0: All right.
1: In His name.
0: Let me take that from the top again.
1: If you ask anything in His name.
0: Come on, Tritons.
1: If you ask anything in His name.
0: Lift it up, Gail.
1: God will do it.
0: Yes, He says He will do it.
1: He said He would do it. There's nothing impossible for God.
0: Nothing too difficult.
1: Nothing too difficult or too hard.
0: Every promise
1: you can claim.
0: It has to be in His name.

0: Hey, even your financial problems, God can solve that too.
1: In His name.
0: Oh, God will do everything in His name. Oh, yes, in His name. I beseech God today to hear my cry.
1: In His name.
0: I ask Him today because I ask everybody else and they can't find the answer, so I depend on Him.
1: In His name.
0: There is power in the name of Jesus.
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Mother Hallie Caesar and my sister Anne, who now sleeps.

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Mother's Day, Christmas, birthday, whatever the day was, every day was her day. Whatever she needed, if I could get it, I got it for my mom. I just want to say, love your mom now while you can. 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

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I'm not after the blessings, I'm not after the things, I'm after the presence of

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1: Lord, as I'm living this Christian journey, after preaching, after singing, Lord, after living, after my life is gone and I'm dead, it would be nice to know, Lord, that my destiny, my destination was only in your

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1: Yes, sir.
0: Deliverance comes down. 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

0: Exodus 2. A man from the Levi tribe married a woman from the same tribe, and she later had a baby boy. He was a beautiful child, and she kept him inside for 3 months. But when she could no longer keep him hidden, she made a basket out of reeds and covered it with tar. She put him in the basket and placed it in the tall grass along the edge of the Nile River. The baby's older sister stood off at a distance to see what would happen to him. About that time, one of the king's daughters came down to take a bath in the river, while her servant women walked along the riverbank. She saw the basket in the tall grass and sent one of the young women to pull it out of the water. When the king's daughter opened the basket, she saw the baby and felt sorry for him because he was crying. She said,
1: "This must be one of the Hebrew babies."
0: At once, the baby's older sister came up and asked,
2: "Do you want me to get a Hebrew woman to take care of the baby for you?"
1: "Yes,"
0: the king's daughter answered. So the girl brought the baby's mother, and the king's daughter told her,
1: "Take care of this child, and I will pay you."
0: The baby's mother carried him home and took care of him. And when he was old enough, she took him to the king's daughter who adopted him. She named him Moses because she said,
1: "I pulled him out of the water."
0: After Moses had grown up, he went out to where his own people were hard at work, and he saw an Egyptian beating one of them. Moses looked around to see if anyone was watching. Then he killed the Egyptian and hid his body in the sand. When Moses went out the next day, he saw two Hebrews fighting. So he went to the man who had started the fight and asked,
3: "Why are you beating up one of your own people?"
0: The man answered,
4: "Who put you in charge of us and made you our judge? Are you planning to kill me just as you killed that Egyptian?"
0: This frightened Moses because he was sure that people must have found out what had happened. When the king heard what Moses had done, the king wanted to kill him. But Moses escaped and went to the land of Midian. One day, Moses was sitting there by a well when the seven daughters of Jethro, the priest of Midian, came up to water their father's sheep and goats. Some shepherds tried to chase them away, but Moses came to their rescue and watered their animals. When Jethro's daughters returned home, their father asked,
5: "Why have you come back so early today?"
0: They answered,
1: "An Egyptian rescued us from the shepherds, and he even watered our sheep and goats."
5: "Where is he?"
0: Jethro asked.
5: "Why did you leave him out there? Invite him to eat with us."
0: Moses agreed to stay on with Jethro, who later let his daughter Zipporah marry Moses. 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
0: After the death of the king of Egypt, the Israelites still complained because they were forced to be slaves. They cried out for help, and God heard their loud cries. 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And because he knew what was happening to his people, he felt sorry for them.
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0: 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The time is now 2 o'clock. 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

0: 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He's faithful. He's faithful. He doesn't change. 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He doesn't change. 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

0: 27.
1: Use acacia wood to build an altar 7.5 feet square and 4.5 feet high, and make each of the four top corners stick up like the horn of a bull.
0: Then cover the whole altar with bronze, including the four horns. All the equipment for the altar must also be made of bronze: the pans for the hot ashes, the shovels, the sprinkling bowls, the meat forks, and the fire pans. Midway up the altar, build a ledge around it, and cover the bottom half of the altar with a decorative bronze grating. Then attach a bronze ring beneath the ledge at the four corners of the altar. Cover two acacia wood poles with bronze and put them through the rings for carrying the altar. Construct the altar in the shape of an open box, just as you were shown on the mountain.
1: Surround the sacred tent with a courtyard 150 feet long on the south and north, and 75 feet wide on the east and west.
0: Use 20 bronze posts on bronze stands for the south and north, and 10 for the west. Then hang a curtain of fine linen on the posts along each of these three sides, by using silver hooks and rods. Place three bronze posts on each side of the entrance at the east, and hang a curtain 7.5 yards wide on each set of posts. Use four more of these posts for the entranceway. Then hang on them an embroidered curtain of fine linen 10 yards long and woven with blue, purple, and red wool. The curtains that surround the courtyard must be 2.5 yards high and are to be hung from the bronze posts with silver hooks and rods. The rest of the equipment for the sacred tent must be made of bronze, including the pegs for the tent and for the curtain surrounding the courtyard.
1: Command the people of Israel to supply you with the purest olive oil.
0: Do this so the lamp will keep burning in front of the curtain that separates the holy place from the most holy place, where the sacred chest is kept. Aaron and his sons are responsible for keeping the lamp burning every night in the sacred tent. The Israelites must always obey this command.

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1: Good morning, good afternoon, good evening, wherever you are in the world. Thank you for tuning into the Voice of Reason. I am Chaplain Ingrid Gentles, and I am your host for today. Yes, I am. And our topic for today is parents, children, and favoritism. Parents, children, and favoritism. If you are a parent, or soon to be a parent, or want to be a parent at some point in your life, stay tuned because this discussion is tailored just for you. The family dynamics can be quite complicated when you are dealing with multiple children with different personalities, with different temperaments, and with different needs. Therefore, parenting, especially in a large family, can be quite challenging. Yes, it can. There are no manuals, specific manuals to address the unique needs of each child in a home. You are learning on the fly as a parent. You are learning as you are going. So I'm going to pose some challenging questions as it relates to parenting multiple children in the same household. And as I'm going along, you will be able to recognize or see yourself in one or two of the examples that I'm going to be bringing forward in the questions that I'm going to be posing towards you. So then after that, once we've gone through these questions, then we're going to be going back and looking at some biblical examples relating to these types of parenting questions. All right. So why don't we get started? First question I have for you is, as a parent, have you ever been accused by another child of favoring one child over the other? As a parent, have you experienced that from a child saying that, mom, you or dad, you're showing favoritism, right? When actually the actual thing is, it's the way you are showing up for each child that is noticeable, that is different, right? You know, each child has a different need, right? And as a parent, we are going to show up for that child based on the need, based on their personality, based on their temperament, who they are. No child share the same parental experience equally. That is definitely correct. No child shares the same parental experience equally. And I'm talking about the overall parenting experience, right? Not if I've often heard, if it's one banana, everyone gets an equal share of that banana. That's not what I'm talking about. No. Children have different needs. They have different personalities. They have different temperament. And as a parent, we need to recognize our children, how uniquely different they are, and we will respond to them, or we should respond to them based on their uniqueness, based on their personality, and based on their needs, right? We are going to respond to them based on these different things that are showing up, right? So no children will ever share the same parental experience equally. That's not going to happen. Next question. Do you believe that you love your children equally? Parents, mom and dad, do you believe that you love your children equally? Love should not be the question here. I believe every parent loves their children no matter what, even though sometimes it may not seem that way. Every parent should love their children no matter what. But again, here we go. The way we show up for each child may look different to the other child or the other children looking on, right? Or even family members looking on, right? How we relate to each child, right, is being observed by the other children and also the other family members, even friends possibly, right? Different doesn't always mean we love you less or we love you more. Difference doesn't always mean that we love you less or we love you more. Doesn't always mean that. Do you compare your children as parents? Do you compare your children? Parents? Do we compare our children? Well, I'm a parent, so I have to also think about this question as I'm posing these questions. Well, comparison are sometimes unavoidable when you have children with different temperament and different personalities. You know, people say, oh, I don't compare my children. I don't do this. You know what? That's sometimes unavoidable, right? And if we're going to be honest in the conversation as parents, you know, we need to be honest within ourselves, right? Not to say to a child, right? However, sometimes, you might hear a parent say, maybe it's a slip, maybe it's a moment in time, why can't you be responsible like your brother or your sister? I don't have to tell him or her to do their schoolwork. Why can't you be like your brother and sister? I don't have to tell him or her to do their schoolwork. And if you don't say it aloud, you may be thinking it, parents. What we need to understand as parents is that communication is not only verbal. Children can read your body language. They can read your disapproval. They can read your disappointment. So whether we are saying it aloud or whether we're saying it in our actions, the message is sometimes being conveyed and perhaps sometimes even being misinterpreted. Do you relate to one child more easily than you do to the other child? Do you relate to one child more easily? Gender differences can determine how we parent. That's one thing we need to look at. How you respond to a boy versus a girl can be quite different. They have needs that are specific to their gender. Yes, they do. Girls are softer and more emotional, and sometimes, you know, they cry easily, right? They're driven by emotions. Boys tend to be the opposite, right? Therefore, empathy is not always distributed equally, right? It's not always distributed equally because you're meeting the need of that child based on what is happening, right? So the girl may get a little bit more empathy because the tears and the emotions are coming and the tears are flowing and it's stirring the heart of a parent, right? When the boy is firm and strong, you know, doesn't mean that he's not hurting. He's just not responding in the same manner as his sister. This is why it is so important to have both parents, when, you know, it is important when you have both parents in the same home, because we balance each other and we balance the children's needs as well, right? But that is not always the case. But I'm just saying, it really is helpful in parenting in a lot of cases when there's both father and mother present. Continuing with, do you relate to one child more easily than you do the other? You know, you may relate to one child because that child, you may relate to that child because that child's personality aligns with yours. That child's personality aligns with yours. And therefore, you may relate to that child in a different way, right? Well, when a child's personality aligns with your own, chances are you are going to relate a lot easier with that child versus a child that is your opposite, a child that challenges you, a child that makes you have to really work hard at being a parent. Right? I mean, those of you who have children, multiple children in your family, some of you should be seeing some of that and experiencing some of that, right? It would be, the answer, yes, it would be easier. It's always easier to relate to someone who has the same personality in some cases, right? You can relate to them, right? Sometimes the same personality can cause a clash as well, right? So there's another side to that conversation. But a child who is opposing you and giving you a run for your money, oh, the challenge. Oh, the challenge, right? How you relate to your first child is usually different from the way you relate to your second child. Is usually, listen to the words I'm saying, usually different from the way you relate to your second child, right? Your firstborn usually receives the most focused parental time and attention at first. That's true. Your firstborn, right, gets all of your time and attention at first, especially during the early years, right? However, there are exceptions to this rule as well. Again, that's another conversation. I want to stick to the conversation that we're having now. The intensity of attention may lessen for the children who come after the first child, right? And it gets less and less, more and more children you have, you know, the intensity of your attention may lessen for the children who are coming after right? Your time and attention is now divvied up. My grandmother has 13 children. 13. The intensity of her attention will definitely lessen for each children who come after, because there's so much time to divvy up between 13 children, right? It would be for her to give each children the same amount of attention, it would be difficult. Again, based on the fact that these 13 children have different personalities, different temperament, and different needs, right? The excitement of being a parent wears off because it's familiar to you and you know what to expect. The first child, you don't know what to expect. You're all excited, you know, just to be, even to be a parent, to be a mom, to be a dad. You're all excited, right? Not knowing what to expect. Now, this question is going to be a little different from the first question. This question is, do you favor one child more than the other? Not what a child thinks that mom and dad favors. Do you within yourself feel or know that you favor one child more than the other, whether you express it or not, and it would not be wise to express something like that. Ask yourself that question. Take a moment to reflect on that question. Do you as a parent favor one child over the others? You may favor one child because of who he or she resembles in features. If the child looks like dad, if the child looks like you, if the child looks like grandma or auntie or someone in the family, this will influence how you feel. It can influence how, let me just say it can, not will. It can influence how you feel or how you respond to that particular child. Just who they look like, right? It can influence how you feel towards that child. You may favor one child because of his or her intelligence, maturity, obedience, or generosity. Versus a child that's disobedient, not ambitious, talks back, and a child that's not generous. Think about that for a moment. I've heard so many parents say, you know, make the statement, you know, or even grandparents make the statement, oh, this child, this particular child is so smart, so intelligent, so wise, so mature for their age. There's nothing wrong with that. There's nothing wrong with recognizing each child's temperament, each child's personality. How we address it or how we say it can affect the other child or the other children listening on. Sometimes we are not even aware that they're listening, right? But most definitely, when you think about it, just from a human perspective, a believer, yes, whether you're a believer or not, we're talking about family here. But from a human perspective, a child that is obedient and generous and mature versus a child that is the disobedience, not ambitious, talks back, not generous. You know, you're gonna, it may impact, you know, slightly how you feel towards that child. It may impact that. You know, siblings, no sibling can compete, when you really think about it, with a firstborn. None. That's not even, you cannot compete with a child that's firstborn simply because they were your first experience of being a parent. And the Bible talks about the importance of the firstborn, actually. The firstborn was considered sacred to God. Numbers 3:11-13. The firstborn, very important. What are some results of favoritism? Or what is perceived to be favoritism? What are some results of favoritism, or what is perceived to be favoritism? Favoritism or perceived favoritism can produce sibling rivalry, a disconnect from a parent or both parents. It can produce anger and frustration in a child or in the other siblings. The favored child may feel pressured or guilty, while the other child or the other children may feel insecure or feel a resentment towards you. And we know about the story of Joseph and his brothers, right? That's an example of what can happen when favoritism is perceived or favoritism is true. What is the danger when there's a sibling rivalry or jealousy? What is the danger? It can be harmful emotionally, physically, spiritually to a child who eventually grows up to be an adult. Take a moment to reflect, even on yourself growing up as a child. You may not have children today, but you have had the experience of growing up in a home with other siblings, right? Take a moment to reflect if you experienced any emotional, physical, or spiritual harm while you were growing up in a home with multiple siblings. It can impact the way a child views his or herself. For example, low self-esteem, depression, resentment, poor sibling relationship. That's another. That can last into adulthood.
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Somebody just begin to cry out from the depths of your soul. 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
1: In Exodus chapter 17 and verse 15, the word declares that Moses builds an altar and that he calls the name of the altar Jehovah Nissi. That being interpreted, the Lord is my banner. And our prayer is tonight that Jehovah Nissi would reign over this house, and that Jehovah Nissi would reign over this people.

to you tonight that when God raises his banner, when God begins to wave his flags over us,

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1: How many of you know that Jesus promised that he would never leave you or forsake you? Never to leave you alone. That's one of the most famous promises that I love. And we're going to sing a little this morning saying, oh,

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And that's another thing that we believers tend to say. A lot of times when you meet a certain believer, they will first thing they will say to you, I am not perfect. When a believer says that to you, what are we saying though? You know, think about it. That's just me throwing out a question to you this morning. I always wanted to ask the question, why is it that every time when you are saying you're a believer, when you're walking with the Lord, or sometimes when a person comes on here and they're testifying and so on, the first thing I would say, you know, I'm walking with the Lord, but I'm not perfect. I'm a praise and worship leader, but I'm not perfect. So there are times when we would use the statement to say, hey, we're not perfect. Nothing is wrong with the statement. It's just that it's a common statement that a lot of us use as believers. Let me say good morning to our friends joining us over here on Facebook and, of course, our friends on YouTube. Welcome to another Monday morning. I'm happy that you're here, Marjorie Blair. Blessings to you. Somebody says we make mistakes. Excellent is your name. Sometimes, you know, whenever we say we're not perfect, it sounds like we're, you know, dabbling in maybe adultery or fornication, which sometimes, you know, believers think that these are the only two sins, right? So for those who are dabbling this morning, you need to get it right, all right? For those who have one foot in, one foot out, this minute you're up, this minute you're down, you need to get it right this morning. Did I say that statement a while ago? You need to get it right? And I'm not just speaking to you, I'm speaking to me. I don't have to tell you what I'm dabbling in. It's not what you think. I was watching an unsaved person recently, and they were speaking about persons who sin, and they were trying to justify the fact that how can, you know, a person who, you know, commit a certain sin, for example, take a person's life and so on, how can you justify that, you know, a person who sleeps with another person versus a person who takes another person's life? How can you justify that, you know, both sins are spelled the same way and they're equal? And I understand where the person was coming from. Body like somebody else here says sin is sin, but sometimes we make statements, you know, because we make these statements because it is what we are taught, what we become accustomed to. But you have to look at the reality of it. Somebody can overlook, you know, a person, you know, messing around, fornication, whatever. But when it comes to taking a person's life, it's a serious thing, you know, very serious thing. But again, as my friend here says, sin is sin. It's spelled the same way. The Bible declares all have sinned and fallen short of the glory of God. Sometimes you're driving down the road and you commit a sin. Just by, you know, a driver gives you a bad drive. The other day, let me confess this to you. This is a morning of confession, right? I don't have to say it, but, you know, I feel led to say it this morning. I remember some time ago, it was recently, I was picking up my son from school. And whilst we were on our way, somebody undertaked me. You know, when they're, you know, overtaking is okay. But when a person undertakes you, it's like you're not expecting it. I was so shocked, you know, I was frightened at some point. And I said to myself, if I had a little peace, if I had a peace, if I had a peace, that's the only thing I'll say for now, right? If I had a peace. Because this gentleman, I'm not sure if it was a gentleman, the car was heavily tinted and everything, and he was driving extremely fast. So it's not a case where I could have, you know, gotten to the person. And that is why sometimes, you know, there are road rages and some, you know, especially when you live in Jamaica. Have you ever been, you know, get bad drive or bad driven by a taxi driver?
Anybody here can testify, you're driving in Jamaica and a taxi driver bad drive you. You know what I mean when you say a person bad drive you, right? you want to tell them something. My wife usually say, you know, I should just take it easy. Because sometimes, you know, your blood pressure goes up when a taxi driver bad drives you, right? So there's some simple things that, you know, we do these things and it's still considered sin as well. Sometimes you want to tell them your mind, you know. Taxi drivers bad drive everywhere. You know, one day I was the one who bad drive a taxi driver, and trust me, the taxi driver didn't take it well at all, because they're the ones who normally bad drive you. But when you bad drive a taxi driver, have you ever done it before? I did it to a taxi driver, and trust me, the way how he was reacting, I tell you. Makes me say, my friend says, that is why I have to have a repentative heart. Because, boy, we sin in deeds and thoughts. Yeah, man, when the gentleman bad drive me, man, trust me, I'm saying, God, thank God I don't have a peace. Trust me. Let me leave that there. Father, forgive me this morning for my sins, for how I think. Trust me, if you only understood how, you know, life-threatening it was when the gentleman undertaked me. And if I had a peace, that would have been my way of defending myself. Because here it is where I have my son's in the car. And this man is threatening all three of us' life. So I have to protect my family, right? Samora, good morning to you. Good to see you, Sir Darren. Dana, mommy, good morning. But anyways, thank God I'm still here. I don't have a piece. I don't own a piece, right? For those who know what a piece is. The only thing I have is the Prince of Peace. His name is Jesus this morning. Can somebody type an amen this morning? Good morning. It's a Monday morning. And this is not how we want to start the Monday, right? I don't want to be talking about peace. The only peace I want to talk about is the peace of God. Good morning. Victoria's Queen Candice over there on YouTube. Rosemary, Riley, Verna, McLeod, Jacqueline, Clegghorn, good morning. Janice McIntosh, all those are joining us this morning. Welcome. Gladys Simmons. Kathleen Andrews, I see you. Elsie Knight, good morning. Cynthia Wallen, Delmore Buckle, Janice Henry Morgan, Nana Unique, good morning. Daphne Thompson, Michael Williams. Blessings. Joycelyn, blessings. All those are over there on YouTube. Blessings to you. Lana's Beauty Box, good morning. Thank you for that, Rose. And my friend here, user 95592. Yes, you know your name, right? Just put your first name so I can say hello to you. Ree, good to see you. All those who are just joining us, Natalie Brown, Annie Holness, Erica J, good morning to you. All those who are on board, blessings, and more blessings. You're amazing God. He's an amazing God this morning. And none can compare. So this morning in our devotional theme, direct access to God. Direct access to God. Even though I am the middleman, I'm the one that God uses each morning. Whilst I'm sitting in this chair, I avail myself for God to use me. But I want us to have a mindset that we're going directly to God each morning, each of us individually. I want us to have expectations when we pray. God hears you concerning you more than how he hears me concerning you. Do you understand what I said a while ago? God hears you more concerning you. If you go directly to God, he hears you better than if I go directly to God on your behalf. Do I have an amen this morning? The Lord, he loves to hear your voice. Blessings to you, Gavin. Hallelujah. Thank you for being here. Terrence, oh my goodness. Blessings to you, Terrence. Thank you for being here. Sister Evla,
Evela. Yes, that's it. Paula, blessings to you. Max Diva, thank you for being here. Vanji, so true. Pastor Wilson, blessings. Amen. From your lips to God's ears. That's why it's best to talk to him for yourself. And you don't have to, have these big words. You know, a lot of persons, the reason why we don't pray is because we're intimidated by how other people pray. I can't pray like how my wife prays. Sometimes when I hear her praying, most times I'm not praying so loudly. You know, I just pray a simple prayer and go to my bed. Sometimes when before I come on, like this morning, I woke up very early, but I was just there praying, doing it in my own little way. So God understand each individual is different. Some persons, when you hear them praying, you don't have to always be praying loudly or loud. Nobody like you, Lord. Who am I talking to this morning? And let me say this to the believers this morning. It's not every time you go before God, it's warfare. Some believers, when they're praying, and I'm not here to point any finger this morning, I'm not here to criticize your way of praying, but there are some believers, when they're praying, every time when they're praying is warfare. As soon as they start praying, boy, the enemy may come in at the enemy face. May I go wrap up and pull up and tie up and pluck up and root up and tangle up, and the weapons of my warfare, they're not carnal. So it's not every time when you pray, it's a warfare prayer. There are times you just go before God and saying, God, I'm going through this situation. I can't do this by myself. Lord, I need a breakthrough this week. I need you to show up for me, Heavenly Father. Father, you know this situation is beyond my control. Father, you know I need to provide for my family. God, I'm asking you to make a way. Just be simple. Be yourself, man. Be yourself. Don't try to be like Sister So-and-so. Don't try to be like the prayer mother at your church. Just be yourself. We're getting ready to pray this morning. Nobody like you, Lord. Perception is a interesting thing, you know. Lord. I remember some time ago, my wife used to say that, you know, like, you know, you need to sound different when you're going before God. You know, like you have this nice, you know, sometimes I don't believe that God will hear you when you're nice. You know, that nice thing. Let me not go into that. But perception is everything. So not because you hear me speaking like, you know, sometimes when I'm praying, I try to pronounce the words properly. Not sure if it's because I'm a radio broadcaster, right? But when you're praying to God in your personal way, you don't have to pray like how I pray. You don't have to sound beautiful. You don't have to have a nice voice to pray to God. Praying is not singing, and singing is not praying. Or it could be a case where you could be singing and you're praying. But what I'm basically saying is that when we're singing, especially when we're singing publicly, there's this emphasis on how you sound. But when you're singing to God in your private time, you know, those times in the shower, those times in your home, when you're all alone, you and God alone, just be yourself. Talk to God in your dialect. If you're a countryman, if you're a man from town, a woman from town, a woman from country, you don't have to sound like a person who lives in Kingston.

I remember some time ago, I shared this testimony with you. And sometimes I may sound like a scratch record, right? Do I sound like a scratch record? I remember I met in this accident. Somebody hit my mirror off. I shared this testimony many times here. But I feel led to share it again for somebody who's just joining, for somebody who needs to be encouraged. When it just happened, I was very upset. I was just basically saying the devil is a liar. And I thought, you know, the enemy was trying to throw me off because I had an English exam the following day, which would have been the Saturday. And here it is where I was driving my son to school. And this lady just opened our door in a narrow passage. You know, our door was damaged. My mirror was came off completely. That's my right mirror. I was driving on the left side of the vehicle and she hit my right mirror off. So when it happened, I was a bit shaken, to be honest. And, you know, I didn't have my papers in the vehicle. I'm just saying, I had the papers at home and I didn't live far. I live about 5 minutes away. So I told her that I'm going to drop my son off and then I'm going to come back and exchange the documents and so on, which I did. So I went home, came back with my documents and we exchanged our documents and so on. And I knew she was wrong. But I didn't know God had a plan that my very vehicle that I only purchased it for $1,000, God had a plan that they would write my vehicle off. I would have been given, I think I got $6,300 for the vehicle. I only purchased that vehicle for $1,000 because they wrote the vehicle off. Because of just somebody hitting my mirror and just scraping, barely scraping up the side of the vehicle. When I went to do the assessment, they sent it over to my insurance. Insurance saying the price they are charging to fix the mirror and to fix the side of the vehicle, it far exceeds, you know, the value, the market value of the vehicle. So they told me they had to write my vehicle off. Look at God. You can meet in an accident and the accident works out for your good. And if there's somebody here, maybe you would have met in an accident and your case hasn't been settled. There's a settlement. There's something that's in the court system and it has been going like an ongoing thing where you're waiting for that case to be settled. I don't know who you are this morning, but I'm praying that that case will be settled very soon, very urgently. Or urgently. I'm not sure if you hear me saying things that don't sound grammatically correct, just bear with me this morning. But I need that case to be settled in the mighty name of Jesus. That is a word for somebody. That case must be settled. And that's just one example of something bad happening. And I could easily say it was the enemy. But it was God. It was God. I wanted to type it this morning. It was God. It is God. Sometimes there's a problem in your relationship. It is God. God wants your attention. He wants you to pray. Have you ever been in a situation where you know that it is God that is trying to get your attention? He wants you to pray. He wants you to fast. He wants you to worship Him. So He brings certain things in your life. And what it does, it brings you back to Knee City. Have you ever been in a situation where everything seems to be, everything that bad that can happen is just happening to you? But it's nothing that you can't bear. Hallelujah. But you know it is God. God that allows it to happen. And it's not bringing you far from God. It's bringing you closer to Him. So I don't know what you're going through this morning. But whatever it is that you're going through, don't allow the enemy to take precedence. Don't spend time talking about the enemy. Spend your time talking about God. He's the one that allows it to happen to you. It's going to be all right, my friend. All those who are just joining in, welcome, welcome, welcome. Thank you for being here. The hand of the Lord rests mightily upon you.

the spirit of the living God dwells within you, and no weapon formed against you shall prosper. Again, thank you for being here. Thank you for making it the Hope of Glory morning encounter. You could be other places, but you're here this morning. And we're here to connect directly to God. The Lord is going to lead me this morning. And that's what I do each morning. I depend on His leading. The scripture reminds us in the book of Proverbs chapter 3, verse 5 and 6, very popular scripture, one that we should know as believers. The scripture says, trust in the Lord with all of your heart and lean not to your own understanding. The scripture says, in all your ways, acknowledge Him and He will direct your path. The scripture also says, the steps of a good man, they're ordered by the Lord. The Lord your God is leading you this morning. He's leading you in the path of righteousness for His name's sake. And look at what the scripture says. Even when the enemy comes in like a flood, the Spirit of the Lord will lift a standard against the enemy. So whenever you see the enemy coming in like a flood, you know that the standard is lifted in your life. And that is why it's important for the believers to know what the scripture says. The scripture starts by saying, and we know. That's why the believer should know that it's not about the enemy. It's about God. The scripture says, and we know all things work together for good. Not to them that say the enemy, the enemy. Not to those who speak about Satan doing this and Satan doing that. I'm not telling you Satan is not at work. The Bible says the enemy is like a roaring lion seeking whom he may devour. But the scripture says, and we know. And we should know. And you should know. All things work together for good. Nobody likes you. Not to them that say the enemy, but to them that love God. So whenever afflictions come, love God. Whenever testing comes, love God. Regardless of your situation. I know it's hard to see. Sometimes we lose a loved one and we question God. But regardless of your situation, you should love God. Just love Him this morning. Love on God. He knows what's best for you. And even when it feels like it's not working for you, it's working for you this morning. It's working for me. It's working for me. I know there's somebody typing that this morning. It's working for me. It's working for me. I know you're saying that this morning. It's working for me. And when I consider your heaven, you love God, it's working for you. Your focus is on God. The scripture reminds us in the book of Matthew, another scripture I normally say every morning, that we should seek ye first the kingdom of God. What does seek ye first mean? It means that we make God a priority. Make Him a priority. So we put God first in everything that we do. Again, I'm going to use the statement I used earlier. The statements a lot of believers tend to use, I'm not perfect. So there are times when I don't put God first in everything that I do. I must admit. Sometimes we are so desirous of pleasing the flesh in certain situations. And you know that whatever you're doing is like God can't be a part of what you're doing. Even some very simple things for me personally. You can know that God is speaking to you and you ignore the voice, the Holy Spirit speaking to you. So there are things that in my life that needs attention, for example, as it relates to my eating habits. Sometimes I find myself eating at a certain time of the night when it can be avoided.
Sometimes I find myself eating a certain heavy meal in the early morning, and you can hear the voice of the Lord speaking to me. I'm not sure about you, but sometimes you can hear that voice saying, you shouldn't be eating this thing so early in the morning. Just like my friend Travel Diaries giving me a donut. I shouldn't be having a donut so early in the morning. I know it's not a real donut, right? It's just a picture. Good morning to you, Travel Diary. All those are just going on. So there are things that we don't have so early in the morning, right? There are things that we don't have so, you know, at certain times of the night. But we do it regardless. And that is why, again, the scripture says, trust in the Lord with all of your heart and lean not to your own understanding. In all your ways, acknowledge him. So the Lord your God wants you to acknowledge him. He speaks to you during those times. God speaking to you is not just about prophecy. It's about eating right. It's about, you know, making the right decisions during those moments. So that's one thing I should be praying about. That's one thing I want you to help me to pray. I remember the other day my wife said to me, I was eating this meal at a certain time of the night, and she said, you don't really need that, you know. And I was telling her it's true, and I said, you know, just pray for me, please. Pray for me. So if you're here this morning, let me pray about that one. So a lot of us can say this morning that the struggles are real. We're real people, you know. If you're watching me this morning, I'm a real person. I'm not AI. I'm a real person. There are times when I'm tested. There are times when I'm tried. I go through things. I have tests in my relationship at times. I have tests in different areas of my life. I feel pain, yes. Sometimes I get hurt. And can you imagine being in the position that I am in? Sometimes I'm going through stuff and I still have to be here. Sometimes I still present myself here. And I'm there encouraging you and telling you that God is good and God is able and God will see you through. Do you think sometimes, you know, let me just say this to you. Sometimes when I'm ministering to you, I'm actually ministering to myself. I'm telling you my secret, you know. And that is why I sound so convincing sometimes. And I'm saying, you know, there's a young man going through this. And the Lord your God says, God is going to turn your situation around. The Lord is getting ready to do a mighty thing in your life. Do you think I'm just speaking to you? I'm actually speaking to myself, you know. Getting ready to pray this morning. Good morning, my friends. Thank you for being here. The blessings of the Lord make it rich and adds no sorrow. Thank you for always being here, my friends. Thank you for tapping the screen. Thank you for sharing the live this morning. It's a blessing to be alive to see yet another Monday morning. Nobody like the King of Kings and the Lord of Lords. T. Henry, good morning. Thank you for being here. Charlotte Hopwood says, we're humans, all of us, while some of us has a bigger situation. But let me say this to somebody as you're typing in your requests, as we're getting ready to pray, that you have no problem that's bigger than God. And the Lord your God will do it. The Lord your God will fix it. The Lord your God will turn your situation around. He says to tell you this morning that your weeping may endure for a night, but your joy comes right now. It is time for us to pray. Nobody like the King of Kings and the Lord of Lords. Nobody like the conquering lion of the tribe of Judah. We're approaching 6:30 local time right here in Edmonton. 7:30 if you're over there in Jamaica, that's the time we're approaching. 8:30 if you're on the Eastern time zone. 5:30 if you're over there in Arizona, California, BC. All those are tuning in from the different time zones. Our friends over there in London, you're approaching 1:30. If you're over there in London, my friends over there in the UK, thank you for being here.
Bible says that we should not be anxious about anything, but in everything by prayer and supplication with thanksgiving, we should let our requests be made known unto God. Let your requests be made known unto God. The Lord wants you to come to Him directly. Direct access to God. That's going to be our devotional theme this morning. Direct access to God. We have direct access to God. For those who work, you have your supervisor, you have the manager, and sometimes you have a CEO. But some CEOs allows direct access to them. So you can skip your supervisor, skip your manager, and you can go directly to the CEO, the owner of the company. You have direct access. And the Lord is saying to somebody this morning that you'll find favor with God and with man in the season. There's somebody that's going to be promoted in this season. The position that you're in, it's now temporary. There's a promotion that's coming. And for somebody that's listening and watching this morning, there's a new job that's coming to you. And I hear the Lord saying, you're going to start this new job in the month of September. Not very long from now. You're going to be asked to do an interview very soon. And they're going to ask you the question, how soon can you start working? You're going to tell them right away. And they're going to tell you, you're going to start working on the 1st of September. Or maybe on the 31st of August. The 31st of August is the first Monday. So September 1st is on a Tuesday, I believe. So maybe you're going to start working from the Monday. But I'm believing for somebody this morning. There's a new job that's coming. There's a promotion that's coming to you. And all you need to do this morning is just to believe. This is your time. This is your season. And God is speaking directly to you. There's a suddenly that's going to be happening in your life. A suddenly. Something good. Something good. Something good is going to happen. Something good is in store. There's a suddenly that's coming to you in this season. And that suddenly is something good. We're going to be praying at this time. We're going to go before God directly. He wants to hear from you. So whilst I'm praying this morning, you can go ahead and pray. For those who are led to intercede on my behalf this morning, go ahead and do so. If you're an intercessor, the Lord lays it on your heart to pray for me, go ahead, just pray right where you are. Right there in your home, right there in the public space, wherever you are at this moment. If you're on the job, you're able to pray. Go before God directly. He wants to hear your voice. And He wants to speak directly to you. Heavenly Father, we come before your presence once more. You are God from beginning to the end. The songwriter says, there's no place for argument. You are God all by yourself. You're not a God created by human hands. You're not a God depending on any mortal man. You are God alone. You're the Alpha and Omega. You're the beginning and the end. You're the God that's making a way, even when there seems to be no way. You're the God that's opening doors, even when the doors seem to be closed. Your word reminds us in the book of Revelation that, behold, you'll open a door which no man can shut, and you will shut doors which no man can open. Thank you this morning, Heavenly Father, for your manifested presence. And as you have instructed me just now, for those who have urgent situations, they should type the word urgent. I see you showing up for those who are typing urgent. They have urgent situations. They need to hear from you now.

And we're not missing out on what God is doing this morning. We all have different situations that may seem urgent, and we need God to show up. Some of us, we need a now blessing, a now deliverance, a now healing, a now breakthrough. And we know that our God is able to do it. He's able to do exceeding abundantly above all that we could ever ask or think. He's able to help that man, that woman who is lying in the hospital bed and watching this program at this time. The angels are visiting your bed at this moment, bringing healing to your body. Thank you, God, that you're a God that heals. Thank you, God, that you're a God that sends your word and heal our disease. Thank you, God, that you're doing a new beginning, a new beginning. A new beginning for somebody this morning. You're turning their situation around. Father, your word reminds us that, behold, you will do a new thing. Do a new thing for that woman that's listening. That man that has been praying for something new. A new opportunity, immigration opportunity, financial opportunity, to see something new in their relationship, to see something new in their church, to see something new on the job. Thank you, God, for doing that new thing. Thank you, God, for showing up for that man, showing up for that woman. Thank you, God, for ministering to us this morning and reminding us that we can come boldly and directly to you. You need to hear from us. So this morning we come to you in no other name, but in the name of your Son, Jesus Christ of Nazareth. We ask, Heavenly Father, that you'll visit each and every one of us individually and collectively. Thank you for blessing these platforms, HGG Radio, YouTube, Facebook, TikTok, all those who are tuning in on our website, all those who continue to be a blessing to this ministry, all those who continue to donate, all those who continue to serve in different capacities. Remember the moderators, remember those who have been blessed, those who have been testifying of your goodness and your greatness. Take full control this morning and let your perfect will be done. In Jesus' mighty name we pray. And we say, amen and amen. I'm so happy to be here this morning, yet another Monday morning. Being in the presence of the Lord, that's where you belong, you know, right there in His presence. There are other places you don't belong. Have you ever been to a place and you know you don't belong there? But when it comes to being in the presence of the Lord, that's where I belong. Are you in agreement this morning? There's some places you don't belong. But in the presence of the Lord, that's where I am strong. That's where I belong. In His presence. That's where I want to be this morning. I want to be in His presence. I want to sing praises unto God. I want to lift up His name. The name which is above every other name. The name which is worthy to be praised.

0: son of Jermaine Edwards on this one. Hallelujah. To our King. To our King. Hallelujah. I will sing. Hallelujah. Kathy Johnson, blessings to you. All those who are following for the first time, all those who are coming on for the first time, thank you for being here. All those who are gifting, thank you for doing so as well. We're getting ready to go into this morning's devotional theme. Our devotional theme is pretty much straightforward. We're not beating around the bush this morning. We're not going all over the place, but I want to remind the believers that we have direct access to God. Do you believe that this morning? Actions speak louder than words. If you believe that you have direct access to God, I want you to type amen this morning, or I want you to type yes. We have direct access to God.
1: You are King of Kings. Oh.
0: Your voice is special to God. There's a reason why He gives you a unique sound. Nobody sounds like you. Nobody prays the way how you pray. It's interesting that the psalmist said, "Hear my cry, O God." And sometimes when we're reading the scriptures, we have to think about the expression whilst we're reading the scriptures. Because if the psalmist said, "Hear my cry," it's like he's crying out to God. He's bawling. It sounds good if it's Jamaica. "Hear my bawling, O God. Hear my Allah." When somebody bawl, when somebody Allah. If you understand what I mean, if you're a Jamaican, you'll know what I'm talking about, right? So sometimes we're reading the scriptures, we're reading the printed Bible. And when you read a scripture, for example, found there in Psalm 61, where it says, "Hear my cry, O God, and attend unto my prayer." The psalmist was crying out, bawling before God, weeping before God. "God, hear my cry, O God." No. Have you ever been in a situation where you have to be crying out to God? It's like you find yourself just crying at nights, crying to God. Tears are flowing down your eyes. And you need an urgent answer. You need God to take you out of a difficult situation. And eventually the Lord did it for you. And as a matter of fact, you're watching me this morning, God is doing it for you. He's taking you out of a difficult situation. If you're watching me this morning and you find yourself in a very difficult situation, it's like you're watching me this morning and you find yourself between a rock and a hard place. If you're that person, just say me. There's a reason why the Lord brought me here this morning. He wants to pull you closer to Him. He wants to remind you that He hears your prayer. I know you're saying, "Man of God, I want you to pray for me. Man of God, I want you to do this." But God is reminding you that you have direct access to me and I will listen to your prayer. And you might be saying, "Man of God, there are some conditions when it comes to praying," and you're speaking the truth this morning. One condition we can know, the Bible says in the book of 2 Chronicles chapter 7 verse 14, and notice what it says. It says, I'm not reading from anything, I'm just quoting as I remember. It says, "If my people who are called by my name," if my people, you're God's people this morning. And the Bible says, "If my people which are called by my name shall humble themselves and pray." So we have direct access to God, where we can humble ourselves before God and we can pray. We can seek His face, as the Bible declares. We can turn from our wicked ways. And guess what? This is a guarantee. The Bible says, then I will hear from heaven. I will forgive their sins. I will heal their lands. God wants to hear his people, but we have to humble ourselves before God in prayer. Sometimes you go before God, you don't have the words to say. That's okay. Just thank him. Thank you, Jesus. Lord, I thank you for who you are. Exalt him. Notice when I'm praying, sometimes I don't know what to pray. The Bible says in the book of Romans chapter 8, let's go there. Romans chapter 8, one of my favorite passages. If you know any passage in the Bible, Romans 8 is one of my favorite passages. Powerful passage. For those who love to read certain passages in the Bible, I know you like to read the entire Bible, right? But I love Romans chapter 8. Very powerful passage. But let me read verse 26 today, right? Verse 26. And it says, likewise, the Spirit also helps us in our weaknesses. So whenever you're praying, whenever you're going before God directly, you have access to the Holy Spirit. The Holy Spirit is there to help you. If you're new on the job, for those who will be starting new jobs, I'm prophesying to you this morning. I'm speaking into your spirit that you're going to be starting a new job. And for those who will be starting new jobs, you're going to go through a series of training. Somebody's going to be there to help you for the first week, first month, first 3 months. There's somebody that's going to be there to help you. And that's what the Holy Spirit is there to do. As a believer, when you're praying, you're not praying on your own. When I'm coming each morning and sharing these devotionals with you, I'm not doing it on my own. I have the Holy Spirit that is there to help me. If the Holy Spirit wasn't here helping me this morning, I feel like a fish out of water. That's how I would have felt. And if the Holy Spirit decides one morning not to show up, I don't know what I'm going to do. Trust me. If you only knew this morning. I remember yesterday I was being interviewed by this young man. I think the video is going to be on YouTube sometime very soon. Not sure when, but maybe sometime later on this month or probably next month. And when I was on this young man's platform, I felt nervous. And I was saying, how do I feel so nervous? Normally, I'm the one that's normally in the hot seat and the one that's normally ministering. But here it is where I'm just being myself. And when I'm just being myself, when somebody's interviewing me, when I'm not flowing in the spirit, I was just on an interview, just talking to the gentleman. And I felt nervous. And I'm saying, this is not the same Rasheen Douglas that normally comes on in the morning. Because when I'm in the morning, flow, as you see here, I'm a totally different person. And I have to give all credit to the Holy Spirit. I'm just a normal person just like you at times. There are times I do normal things. I'm not always in the face of God 24/7. I watch movies. I do normal things like normal people do, right? But let me read the scripture. Let's go to what the scripture says. I'm here to remind somebody that the Holy Spirit is there to help you. So when you don't have words to say, ask the Holy Spirit to help you. And if you don't have anything, the thing about it, why a lot of us are not praying as we ought, is that we believe that prayer is always about going before God and asking God for something. Sometimes when we're praying, we treat it like we're going to the supermarket or we're going to shop. Some pastors have been at churches or maybe a certain church where they said whenever you're praying is like you're going shopping. And that's not the case. Sometimes the best way how to pray is just to start exalting God. When you go before God to pray, Father, you are the Alpha, you're the Omega, you're the God that is doing a new thing, you're doing amazing things in the earth, the heavens and the earth, this, you know how to exalt him, you know how to lift him up, you're the King of Kings, you're the Lord of Lords, you're the conquering lion of the tribe of Judah. So sometimes when we're going before God in prayer, my friend normally tells me the first thing you do is just to exalt him. If you're leading praise and worship, before you sing your first song, just exalt him, lift him up, big him up. God, you are God of all gods. You're the God that is making a way, even when there seems to be no way. You are God and God alone. From time, you know how to big him up. And that's something that we all can do. You can big up God in your own life. I remember my bishop said there was a lady who she had a problem speaking properly. And she came to him one day and she said, "My God, it autumn. My God, it autumn." You know, so the lady couldn't say awesome. But she said, "My God is autumn. Autumn." So even if you can't say the words properly, you can express how good God is in your own words. My God is autumn. Express yourself to Him. The way how I express myself to God, you can express yourself to God in a different way. And that is why, as believers, we ought to have an intimate relationship with God. So let's go back to the scripture here. So the scripture says, likewise, the Spirit helps us in our weaknesses. For we do not know what we should pray for as we ought. But the Spirit Himself makes intercession for us with groanings which cannot be uttered. Verse 27, now He who searches the hearts knows what the mind of the Spirit is, because He makes intercession for the saints according to the will of God. So sometimes when you're praying, you don't know what you should pray for as you ought. The Bible says the Spirit helps us in our weaknesses. We're speaking about going directly to God. I know there are times when I'm the one that you're seeing. And sometimes I don't want you to be pulling from me. I want you to go directly to the source. You remember back in the day? I'm not sure if, you know, people do this. But back in the day, people didn't normally go to, for example, you go to the Chinaman or Mr. Chin or Mr. Lee. You know what we normally call them, right? The Chinese people. Or Chinese, you know, vendors, those who sell at the Chinese shop. Sometimes you go to Mr. Chin, Mr. Lee, Mr. Wang. You know the names that Jamaicans normally give them, even though they don't go by that name. But every Chinese person we see, we normally call them Mr. Chin, right? And you go to their shop and you purchase, for example, a bag of flour. And normally, for those who are from the inner city communities like myself, from St. John's Road, normally, if I purchase, for example, purchasing a bag of flour at the time was overrated for me. So I used to just purchase maybe like 2 pounds of flour, 3 pounds of flour, maybe 5 or 10 pounds. So I wouldn't purchase, a big bag of flour. I didn't see the need for me to be purchasing so much flour at a time. But the shopkeeper is a very wise person, a person who has a corner shop, because what they do is that they buy this entire bag of flour for a certain amount of money, and they'll sell, you know, a pound of flour for this amount, and they will make supernatural profits or abnormal profits, right? A lot of times we did things back in the day, we didn't know about, you know, being economical, if that's the word I'm looking for. So there is a lot of money that we could save back in the day. Sometimes when we thought that, hey, you went to the shopkeeper and you purchased quarter bread, and then you come back later on and you purchase another quarter, then you come back the next day and you purchase another quarter, then you come back another day and you purchase another quarter. And really and truly, maybe it would have been cheaper for you to just purchase the entire bread. Again, I knew that back in the day, a lot of us didn't have it financially. So we weren't able to purchase an entire bread. You remember those days? For those who don't, I know a lot of persons here, you don't know about those things. You don't know about back in the day when you couldn't afford an entire bread. And you have to go to the shop and you purchase quarter bread. You remember those days? Anybody here remember those days? Or you purchase half a bread? Somebody here says, yes, I do. I'm not sure if people still do that. So a lot of persons here can relate to what I'm talking about. And growing up in a certain community, when you can go to the shop and you can purchase an entire bread, I don't remember ever purchasing half a bread. Thank God my mom was able to afford an entire bread, but I usually come to the shop and other persons came. As a matter of fact, there was a certain house, or like, you know, I call her Miss Darian. Hopefully she's still around, and her husband Derek. They used to sell egg in my lane. And whenever you go to the egg man, like you go and purchase eggs, I used to have a friend who used to purchase the crack eggs, because the crack eggs are cheaper than the ones that are in good condition. So instead of you buying the regular eggs, which normally is a bit more expensive, normally he would come, like, I have a friend, I can remember him, won't call his name, but whenever he's coming to purchase eggs, he doesn't purchase the regular eggs. He normally purchases the ones which are crack, or the crack eggs, the broken eggs. Those are the ones that he normally purchases. And the reason why I'm saying all of these things is that a lot of times shopkeepers are middlemen. You can go directly to National Bakery and you can purchase a bread. If the shopkeeper is selling it for $100, you can go to National Bakery and you probably could get it for $50, or probably get it for $70. Do you see where I'm going? Sometimes we're so heavily depending on the middleman. Sometimes, you know, I remember some time ago, somebody wanted me to do something. And I was saying to the person, I directed the person to YouTube, say, hey, you can watch this YouTube video and just follow the instructions on YouTube. But the person was so quick to say, hey, I'd rather pay you. So I charged them my fee and everything. But I was saying to the person that, hey, you could have just gone directly to YouTube, follow the instructions, and it's an easy fix. But sometimes we want the easy way out. And that is why a lot of us, we're not going directly to God. We're heavily depending on a man of God or a woman of God. Sometimes we're going around, going to churches, and we're looking for prophetic words, when God is saying, I can speak directly to you. It's very rare when I receive a prophetic word, because God is speaking to me. He's ordering my steps. I'm hearing the voice of God hourly, daily. I ask God, what should I do? What decision should I take? And trust me, I remember making a decision recently. And it's not that I regret making the decision, but the human side of me would look at it and say, you know, I could be doing another job. For example, you guys know my testimony. I'll be testifying very soon. And I'm not going back to say I regret what I did. But I told you recently that I was working at a certain place. I was working at this, you know, meat processing company. So I was working in a cold room. I was standing maybe for 8 hours. We do get breaks in between. So I'll be standing. Sometimes I'm bending, taking up chicken, turkey breasts, and pack it on a, what I call that thing again, like a rack. And then I have these other things which I call logs. Sometimes I work at this machine where the chicken breast goes through the machine. They call it an X-ray machine. And, you know, we have to search for bones in the chicken breast and then pull the bones out of the chicken breast. So I was working in a meat factory. I had a shift where I was working from, say, 2:30 in the afternoon till 11 o'clock. And that was pretty much perfect for me. I could still do my morning program. But they told me that, hey, there's no more shifts available in the evening time. And bear in mind, I have bills to pay. I have responsibilities. I have a family. I have kids who, whenever I purchase anything, as soon as I purchase something, they're attacking the food. I'm not sure if you have kids and you know what I'm talking about. When the cupboards are empty, when there's nothing, everybody's content. But as soon as you purchase something, every second, Daddy, can I get a juice? Daddy, can I get bread? Can I get this? Can I get that? If you know, you know this morning. But the essence of the story is that I made a decision where I prioritized doing God's work. I knew that God called me to do what I'm doing each morning. Yesterday, I was having some conversations with a couple of my church sisters, and they were saying, I'm so looking forward to Minister Douglas coming on tomorrow. Somebody says, you know, my morning time has now become, you're now like a routine in my morning time. Whilst I'm getting ready, I'm listening to you, and I'm saying, oh my goodness, these people have heavy expectations from me. So I know I have a purpose for being here. So I made a decision, hey, I'm going to come here every morning. They wanted me to come in at 6 o'clock. If it was a case where I could come in maybe at 8 o'clock, which is a regular time where most workplaces normally start, fine. I would have gone. I would have taken the job. But they told me that I need to start working at 6. And working at 6 means that I have to wake up from 5 o'clock. I have to pack my lunch. I have to be there. I have to leave my house probably by 5:20. Get there for 5:30. Start putting on my gear because you're working in a food processing, they have what is called, I learned this recently, what is called PPE, personal protective equipment. So I have to wear helmet, I have to wear hair net, I have to wear beard net, I have to wear a lot of things. I have to wear this jacket that they give me. I have to wear like a water boot with steel toe. I have to wear their pants. They have pants there that I can put over my pants. I have to wear the jacket that they gave me. Then I have to wear another coat over the jacket. And then I have to wear a apron that goes all the way down to my ankle. And then I wear another thing over that. Then I wear there's this other thing. Then I have to wear, there's this other gloves, like, it's a lot of things. I can tell you there's a lot of things. I've never worked somewhere where you have to be so prepared in terms of, you know, the things that you wear before you start working. So it's not a case where I don't want to work. It's not a case, but I had to make a spiritual decision. If it's a case where I get a job tomorrow and they say you should be start working at 8, it's workable. I can say to you guys that, hey, I'll be coming on 1 hour earlier, or, you know, I'll start a bit earlier to facilitate me working. But the fact that it's right there in the sweet spot, they want me to start working at 6. It means that I have to start preparing for work from 5. So it means that I wouldn't be able to do my morning program anymore. You understand what I mean? And bear in mind, I made that decision, but I don't regret making the decision. But there are times when I'm here, I'm at home and I'm not doing anything, and I'm thinking and I'm saying, God, what did I do? Where is my provision coming from? I gave up my job to be here every morning. But I know that God is providing. I applied for this job over the weekend, and while I was applying for the job, I felt within my spirit that, hey, you know, I'm going to get this job. I'm going to get this job. Have you ever applied for something before and it's like you feel within your spirit that this is the right move? Nothing happens before the time. Exactly. I know you can relate this morning. So going back to what I'm saying is that we all have direct access to God. And there are times when you'll make some decisions that it may look foolish in the sight of man. But what you're doing, you're actually pleasing God. God uses the foolish things of this world, the Bible says, to confound the wise. So sometimes a person may look at you and they say, how could you make such a decision? Have I said a lot, right? I've said a lot and as it relates to that. So let's go back to the devotional theme, direct access to God. Now, the Bible declares in the book of Daniel, chapter 11, verse 32b, one of my favorite scriptures. Again, you'll normally hear me quoting some of these scriptures on a daily basis because these are the scriptures that I live by. The Bible says the people that do know are the people that know their God. That word there, know. K-N-O-W, know. The people that know. If you do sign language, I think this is what it means to say know. I know I think this is God for those who do sign language, or I think this is Lord if you do sign language. Well, the people that know their God. In other words, the people that have a personal relationship with God. We have to be intimate with God. We have to know God for ourselves. I met in an accident. I shared that with you earlier. And God came through for me. I made this decision that, hey, I know they're offering me to work at this time, which is good. It would have been nice for me to be earning some money. It's nice when I can look every week and I'm seeing money coming in. But what I do, I totally rely on God. Something greater, something better is coming. I wanted to type better. I wanted to pray for me this morning. All those were on. Just really pray for me. And there's a reason why God allows certain things to happen. Because the same place I come here and share with you that, hey, this is what I did, then you're going to see what God will do just by making the decision that I made recently. I know the God whom I serve. And let me say this to somebody again, as we're speaking about having direct access to God. I always say this statement, another statement that I may sound like a scratch record. There's a statement that I normally use. The closer you are to your breakthrough, it's the closer you are to giving up. Sometimes you feel like giving up because you're very, very close to it. I know there's somebody watching me this morning. You're very close to your breakthrough. And that is why you're feeling the feeling of giving up. And that is why you're feeling the feeling of throwing in the towel. But God is saying, don't give up. Your breakthrough is near. The closer you're drawing to God, you'll see some attacks coming your way. Have you ever been there where you start drawing closer to God and you start seeing these attacks coming in left, right, and center? You start seeing the enemy showing up left, right, and center. Don't worry about the enemy. Whenever you see the enemy coming in like a flood, it means that God is preparing something for you. God says he prepares a table before you in the presence of your enemies. Your enemies are going to be there during your best moments. Sometimes your enemies are getting ready to laugh at your situation. But God says, God is saying, the closer you are to your breakthrough, it's the closer you are to giving up. You're drawing closer to God, you're going to see some things happening. You're going to see some strange things happening in your life. Sometimes the closer you draw to God, you start seeing accidents. You start seeing that person no longer here. You're going to see hell breaking loose. Don't think that, you know, you're drawing closer to God and everything is going to be nice. I'm not here to tell you that because you have direct access to God and know you're going to start going before God directly. I'm not telling you things are not going to start breaking loose. You know, the closer you are, you start seeing some strange things happening in your relationship. It means that you're doing something good. You're serving in a ministry and you start seeing everything that seems to be going wrong, going wrong. What you're seeing is just a facade. The enemy knows where your weak points are. So the enemy tries to work on your weak points to get you distracted. I remember there was a time I was getting really close to God. And the enemy knows my weak point at the time was my relationship. Especially when I started seeing God transforming my ministry. And I remember one morning I woke up to a certain message. Let me not go into the detail. And that thing threw me off. I wasn't able to work that morning. I had to tell you guys, I had to do a rebroadcast and so on. Because the enemy knows your weak points. Whenever he sees that you're going somewhere, he always tries to come to stop you. And there are times when you start having a prayer life and the enemy will come and he will try to stop. If you started something good, he's going to try to stop the good thing that you're doing. So don't be discouraged. You have to learn how to press, you know. There's a reason why I'm here each morning. Don't think it's easy coming on every morning when I'm coming on is a fight. It's a fight. And that is why most times I stop calling this program a morning show, because if I treat it like a morning show, it means that I have to come on by 6 o'clock. I have to introduce the program expectation by 6:30. I have to finish my devotion by 7 o'clock. So there are times when we have to just present ourselves. The Bible says, you know, Paul says, I beseech thee therefore, brethren, by the mercies of God, that you present your body a living sacrifice. So when whatever you're doing for God at times, it will become a sacrifice. And notice what the scripture says, holy and acceptable unto God, which is your reasonable service. God is a God that's reasonable. So God is not telling you need to do these big things. For some of you ladies, you like when your husbands show up for you big. A lot of you, whenever it's a birthday, you want it to be a big thing. Every time I think about birthdays, I always remember this story, right? I was watching social media once. I'm not sure if you guys know about it. Maybe you don't know, but I've shared it here before. Every time I remember, I'm saying, you know, that young lady was really ungrateful. Because here it is where there is this gentleman who had a girlfriend. And the gentleman put a blindfold over his girlfriend's face. I'm not sure if you remember that video. And he bought this car for the lady. And there was this bow on the car and everything. And the gentleman felt he was doing something good. And the gentleman took the blindfold off. And when the lady saw the car that was presented to her, you know what the lady says? Tida! Tida! So the gentleman bought a Nissan Tida. You remember those vehicles? I think they're still in Jamaica, right? And the young lady was so upset with the gentleman because he bought her a Tida. It wasn't a Honda Fit. It wasn't another vehicle, but it was a Tida. You remember that video? And the young lady was so upset with the gentleman. And I felt so bad for the gentleman, you know. Because here it is where I was raving for the gentleman. And I believe that video went viral at the time. And I was saying, that young lady is so ungrateful. Here it is where the gentleman is doing this thing from his heart. And that's another thing where I want to get at this morning. Whenever you're going before God, whenever whatever you're doing for God, do it unto God. Do it from your heart. When you're doing the work of the Lord, you're not doing it to be seen by men. You know, you have some people, they love the spotlight. The people who God uses the most is not the people who love the spotlight. I was talking to my friend yesterday. I was having a conversation with Rowan yesterday, and I was telling him that, hey, I'm just hoping for the day when I can connect you to my platform so I can start taking some weeks, maybe like a week or a 2 week off. It would be nice to take some time off at some point. I need a vacation. I'm just saying that. For somebody that's watching, I always say, I need a vacation. I need to take some time off, right? But whilst I'm taking a time off, you'll be in good hands. So I was saying to him, hey, I'm gonna connect you in all the ways possible so that you can come on and you can sit in for me whilst I'm off, taking some time off. I did it a couple of years ago. Pastor Clive sat in for me. And you remember, anybody remember when Pastor Clive sat in for me that week? The man came in with a fireman, fire in his belly. He came in full force. The man was prophesying every morning, praying for everybody. And then all of a sudden, he realized that he was going too hard. Pastor Clive. You remember Pastor Clive, if you're watching?

access to him, you do have direct access to God. You can see God even when you don't feel like doing it. I remember days when I don't feel like coming on here, and those are my best days. I'm not sure who I'm encouraging this morning. Sometimes you don't feel like praying, and when you, as soon as you go on your knees and you start saying, "Thank you, Jesus, Lord, I thank you, Lord, I glorify you, Lord, I magnify you," and you start exalting God, and you ask God to create in you a clean heart, for forgive me of my sins, and my sins are ever before me, Lord, you know my righteousness is like filthy rags before you, Father, I ask for your forgiveness, and you come before him and you start praying, you'll be surprised to see the time you didn't feel like praying, that's your best prayer. Maybe it's the best prayer you have ever prayed. I remember some time ago when I just started praying, when I was a young believer, and I remember God woke me up one morning early and he says, "Go and pray." I think it was like 3 o'clock in the morning. And I said to God, "I'm going to be praying for 5 minutes," which I was making a true confession to God. I was actually praying for 5 minutes. So I prayed my prayer for those 5 minutes. And then as soon as I finished praying for those 5 minutes, the Holy Spirit took over my prayer. And 5 minutes turned out to be almost 3 hours. I prayed from 3 o'clock until the sun came out, close to 6 o'clock. I was still praying. When I was done praying, I came out of the prayer with songs, revelation. God spoke to me. It was just a unique thing, and I can remember that time. A lot of times, the reason why we don't do the things of God, we allow feelings to get in the way. We go based, and that's what the enemy will do. The enemy will come to afflict you. The enemy will put problems in your mind. He reminds you about the bills. Do you think that sometimes when I'm here, I'm thinking about the credit cards, I'm thinking about the bills I have to pay? I told you the other day that I have to do auto pay because sometimes I don't remember all of these bills. And if I miss any of these bills, they're going to be on my credit report. And that's going to affect my credit. So I have to constantly remember the bills I have to pay. I have to be responsible. I have to ensure that money is in that account. So whenever there, for example, yesterday was, or should I say today, because every month I pay my mortgage on the 15th. And whenever the mortgage company, they don't ask any question, they just come and just grab the mortgage out of your account and they're gone. Until next month again, they will come again and they'll just grab what they need and they're gone. So we have to ensure that we have money in our bank account every month. So when the mortgage person comes for their money, they're not going to ask any question. They're not going to come and ask you, "Do you have your mortgage this month?" It's not like when you have a landlord where you can send the money to the landlord whenever you get paid, or, you know, you can pay the landlord on the 30th or pay the landlord on the 1st when the rent is due. When you're paying a mortgage, it's like a direct deposit. What do they call it again? You know what I'm talking. The auto pay. Like you authorize for them to come in and to take their mortgage. But it is your responsibility to ensure that you have the money available. So when they come, they just come, boom, pull, and they're gone. But I'm really here to help somebody this morning. Don't settle for just coming on a platform and asking for prayer. I'm not telling you asking for prayer here is wrong. But we have, somebody says, direct withdrawal. Thank you for that, Anne-Marie. We have direct withdrawal. Just imagine if you had to go in the line, for those who are here in Canada, for those who are in the US. Just imagine every time when you needed to transfer money, you had to go to a bank. Now you can do Zelle, you can do Cash App. If you're here in Canada, you can do e-transfers. If you're in Jamaica, you can do NCB to NCB or Scotia to Scotia. You have, I think one is called RTGS, something like that, and the other one is called ACH or something. You know these transfer. One can take 24 hours, the other one can take a couple of hours for the transfer to be done. But can you imagine if every time you needed to transfer money, you know, you have to go to a bank, especially the banks in Jamaica, when you can do direct bank-to-bank transfer and it takes maybe like seconds.
Sometimes I need to pay a credit card bill. And what I'll do, I'll transfer money from one account to another account, and it comes.

comes in seconds. And as soon as I make a transfer, I log into that bank account, then I log into my credit card account, and then the money comes and I just pay the money. Same speed, same time. No delay. And that is why I want us to have that mentality that you can go directly to God. You can deposit to God directly. You don't need a middleman. You can withdraw from God. You can withdraw from the well, because that well will never run dry. If you withdraw from me, there comes a time when I'm going to be empty and I have to refuel again. And that is where I want us to get each morning. I don't want you to draw from me. I want you to draw from God. So I know a lot of times, sometimes when I'm done some mornings, I felt that you guys withdrew from me, when I should be teaching you that you should be withdrawing from God directly, so I can have more energy, right? God is amazing, my friends. A lot of us, we love convenience. The reason why a lot of us don't pray for ourselves is like we like the convenience of somebody praying for us. I'm stepping on somebody's toe this morning. Some of us, we like the convenience. Somebody doing it for us. Man of God, pray for me. Pray for yourself. You can do it. You're using too much convenience. Everything we want to be, we want to use convenience for everything. There's some things that require you going to God directly. I'm not telling you you shouldn't request prayer. I'm not telling you you can't ask for prayer. I'm not telling you you don't need help. But we have to learn how to do it on our own. I have to step on your toe for that one. Not apologizing. We all have direct access to God. And sometimes I know you're going to go through some stuff. And that's where the enemy comes in. For those who love to say the enemy. The enemy will stop you from praying. Will discourage you from praying. Sometimes you're praying and it feels like your prayer is bouncing back at you. Keep praying. Don't stop. You're getting somewhere this morning. You're getting somewhere. So again, our devotional theme this morning was direct access to God. We have direct access to Him. He wants us to come before Him individually. Each person here. Even if you lack faith, just totally rely on the Holy Spirit. And that is why every time when I tell you, sometimes it's hard for me to do what I do each morning, because sometimes I don't know what I'm going to say to you guys, to be honest. Sometimes I don't have a clue which song I'm going to play. I don't have a clue which word, which scripture the Lord is going to give me. And sometimes all I do is just to be myself. We have to go before God directly. If every time I needed to do a transaction, especially when you live in a country like Canada, it's not like Jamaica where you can just get up and go to the bank. Can you imagine in the wintertime when I have the convenience of going on my phone, going on the app and transferring money from one account? You can go into the bank and you can go and see a teller and you can ask the teller to say, hey, I want you to transfer this money from this place to that place. You can do that. But you have the convenience of staying in your home. So you have the opportunity to go before God yourself. And that is what this morning's devotional is about. Each morning when you're coming on, you're not pulling from me, you're pulling from God. I don't want you to focus on me. I'm just a messenger. I'm just a vessel available to be used by God. And that is why God is speaking to somebody this morning, that you can come directly to me. Sometimes we should be training people how to pray. We should be training people how to go directly to God for what they're believing for. You can make declarations. You can say, God, by this time, I'm going to be getting a breakthrough. By next month, September, I'll start a new job. That's how we believe. No doubt. We trust God. We trust in His word. We speak things into being.
I remember there was a time, and I've done this many times. You know, my wife is the one who taught me this one, where there are times when she'll declare something. For example, she says there's something about declaring something in your birth month. You can say, God, I need you to come through for me, you know, on my birth month. And she has done it many times. I remember we rented an apartment in November, which is her birth month. The first time she came to Canada was in her birth month. She came on the 1st of November. So there are a lot of things that normally happens for her, and it normally happens in her birth month. Remember we rented an apartment in November. Rented an apartment in November of 2023. And she said, by next year, November, I'm going to purchase my home. And I remember we rented an apartment November 2023. That's November 15. That was our first day in that apartment. And then 1 year later, November 15, 2024, we got the key for our house in our hand. This is how God works, my friends. And she said, there's something about declaring a thing in your birth month. So she said, I need to utilize it as well. And I remember I was applying for my permanent residency. I did my permanent residency application July last year. And when I did my application, they told us that we had to wait at least 2 years for your PR to be processed. And she said, you need to declare that the PR are going to come in your month, your birth month. And I declared it. I said, okay, we're going to believe for the PR in my birth month, which was June. And guess which month I got confirmed as permanent resident? In the month of June. I'm saying this to say to somebody that we can declare some things. We have the authority. Whatever we bind on earth shall be bound in heaven. Whatever we loose on earth shall be loosed in heaven. God says he has given us the authority. The Bible says life and death is in the power of the tongue. You have the same ability, just like me, to go before God. You can see things happening in your life. I was speaking to a young lady over the weekend, and she was crying, going through stuff. Every day she's crying before God, asking God to come through for her. And God came through for her in a very powerful way. She's going to share our testimony one day. She's a part of this program. Powerful testimony. Going through affliction, going through different things. And then when she shared her message with me the other day, and as she said, I was approved. I'm now a permanent resident. I'm saying, mighty God. Look at God coming through for her. Even though at some point we thought the situation was impossible. There was no way of her getting out of the situation. And at some point she felt like giving up. You remember what I said earlier? Sometimes the closer you are to your breakthrough, that's how you're going to feel. But sometimes it takes you having a child. Sometimes as parents, we think about giving up. But when we look at our children, we're responsible. We have children that they're depending on us. We have to feed our children. We have to be there for our family. They're heavily depending on us. So we try to be there. Sometimes the reason why we go to the work or the people in workplace is not because you love what you do, but because you have persons who are depending on you. It's not because I just love coming on here every morning. It's because I know there are persons like you and myself included that's heavily depending on God to minister to me. So every time when you see me coming on some mornings, do you think it's only me just coming on here just to minister to you? It helps me as well. Sometimes I'm playing the songs and the songs are ministering to me. And that is why I select certain songs. When you hear me playing songs like "The Battle Is Not Yours, It Belongs to the Lord," I'm playing it for me. I remember there was a time I was going through a season. I was playing this one from Loreen Williams. "I am persuaded God will see me through." I was speaking to me, God, I am persuaded that you will see me through. There are times you hear me playing songs, you may feel down and feel as if God has somehow forgotten. I'm playing it for me.
There's a song I normally play, In the Valley, He Restoreth My Soul. I'm going through my valley, so I needed to play that song to encourage me. So don't think that me coming here is just for an entertainment, just to get followers and people to like my videos and so on. I'm doing this not just for you, I'm doing it for me, because I need God just the same. I need God's help. I can't do this by myself. That's the reality. So there's a blessing in declaring things in your birth month. Try it one day. Try it. Whenever you get the time, just try it. You're believing God for a blessing. You're believing God for an open door. I know some of you are going to be celebrating your birthday in September. Like my moderator, Avida, she's going to be celebrating her birthday in September. Make some declarations in your birth month and watch God come through for you. I've done it. I've seen it. It's not that I've never experienced it before. I've experienced it. I've seen it with my wife. I've seen it. I've tried it and it works. I'm not telling you anything that doesn't work. I'm telling you something that I've experienced, something that I've lived before. So I know that it can work. I know that it will work. Do you believe that it will work? Whatever you put your hands to in this season, it will work. That's a word for somebody. You're not bad looking. You just need to be more determined. You need to be resilient. Not because you receive a no. Sometimes when you receive no's, it becomes so discouraging. Sometimes you're sending out applications for work and you keep getting, we can't employ you at this time. I'm sorry, you have to try again. Look out for other opportunities and apply again. Keep applying. There are a lot of people here, sometimes you go for interviews and you're not selected for the job. You get discouraged. And you feel so discouraged, you don't want to apply for jobs anymore. Sometimes, you're trying to get a mortgage. And you go to one bank and they turn you down. You go to another bank, they turn you down. It doesn't mean that God doesn't have it doesn't mean that there is a bank out there that wants to approve your loan. I've heard stories, man. We have to be resilient. Don't just give up at the first no. You have to be persistent. Don't give up this morning. God is waiting on you this morning. The scripture says, "But they that wait upon the Lord, they shall renew their strength." I believe that God is waiting on us to come directly to Him, to seek Him directly. He wants to hear from you. He wants to hear your voice. He knows your voice, Sister Pat. That's my daughter. God gets excited when He hears your voice, Lyra. He gets excited when He hears your voice, Karet. Sonia Blair, Jodian. God is excited about hearing from you. There are times when my little son is excited to see me in the mornings. He's not excited to see me because I know he loves me. I remember sharing this with you recently. I remember one morning I was in my bed and my little son, he woke up out of his bed, came into my room. And when he woke up, he had this nice little voice in the morning. He said, "Daddy, Daddy." And his son, and my wife was saying, "Oh, it's so nice." I said, "Daddy, Daddy, eat." So all he was basically, he gave me this nice voice and everything. And he just got straight to the point, eat. He wanted something to eat right away. So even though he was giving me the nice voice and everything, and I was so in love with that little nice voice in the early morning, he wanted something to eat. God wants to hear your voice. Even though sometimes when we go before God, we sound like ambulances. It's like wah, wah, wah, wah, wah, wah, wah. Can you relate this morning? Every time you go before God, you're not going before God to exalt Him. You're going before God because you want something. I'm just being real. When was the last time you prayed to God and you didn't ask God for anything? All you were doing was just bigging God up,
telling God how good he is, thanking God for life, everything. You're just being thankful and you're not asking God for anything. Just think about it. Most times when we're going before God, we're going before him to ask him for things. We're like ambulances. God, I want you to do this. God, I want you to do that. God, I want. Lord, I need you to show up. Lord, I need. Want. That's how we sound, right? Just think about it. Sometimes I'm guilty. Sometimes we have our spouses and we don't normally go to them. I'm speaking for myself. Sometimes I don't go to my wife and say, hey, you know, babes, you look good today, boy. I'm gonna love you, this, that. I'm gonna say all of the nice things without having an agenda, pretty much. If you understand what I mean, if you're a spouse, if you're a husband, you'll know what I'm talking about. Most times when, you know, a man comes to a woman, most times we have an agenda. I'm speaking about me. Maybe you're different. If you're a man this morning, probably you're different, right? Maybe when you're going before your wife, you don't have an agenda. All right, let me not get into that. But you know what I'm talking about, right? Right. You know what I'm talking about. Sometimes you're going before God and there's an agenda. We just need something. And as soon as we get this thing, we forget about God. We're gone again and we don't come before him. Have you ever seen it before? Persons receive their breakthrough, and when they receive their breakthrough, they forget about God. So it wasn't God that you needed. It was the breakthrough that you needed. You didn't need God. Because the secret is, the breakthrough can be temporal, but God is eternal. You don't need the breakthrough. You need God. You need the God of the breakthrough. You don't need healing. You need the God who heals. Sometimes you only need a lawyer when you have a case. Some people, they have lawyers even when they don't have any case. Most businesses, they have their lawyers which are on file. They employ a lawyer. So in the event that a lawsuit comes, their lawyer is already on the offensive. Think about it. Sometimes it's only when we're in trouble that's when we call upon the Lord. Think about it. There are some business places, they employ lawyers even before there is a lawsuit, even before there is a problem. Why is it that they employ a lawyer and they have a lawyer on staff, a legal person working in a company? Because what they're doing, they're making provisions just in case. So they're not just seeking a lawyer when they're in trouble. They already have a lawyer in place. So when you're going before God, don't just go before God when you're in trouble. But the Bible says, let me say this, I have to go by the scriptures. The Bible says he is our very present help in time of trouble. So when you're in trouble, still call upon God. But don't just wait until you're in trouble, if you understand what I mean. Don't wait until you want the flesh. That's when you're, you know, sugaring up your wife or sugaring up your husband. Always be there. I'm speaking to myself this morning, right? I'm not just speaking to, maybe I'm speaking to me. That one is not for you, right? Don't wait until you want some happy time. That's when you're telling them how beautiful they are and telling them that you love them and so on. Don't have an agenda. Don't tell God you love him because you want something from him. Be sincere. Be genuine. And that is why the Bible says David was a man after God's own heart. So God didn't look at the flaws that David had. God looked at his heart. When God looks at you, he looks at your heart. Again, our devotional theme this morning, direct access to God. Each of us, we can open up our mouth. Each of us, we can pray. And don't try to be like somebody else. Don't try to be like another radio announcer. I have my brother who I think he's doing his live as well. Minister Rowan Positive, he's doing his live. And we're two different individuals. Both of us are doing the work in the kingdom. But we have two different personalities. He's born in the month of September. His birthday is coming up as well.
I was born in the month of June. My name is Rasheen. His name is Rowan. I look at my children. I have three sons, and all three of them have three. They all look different. All three of them look different. They don't look alike, if you understand what I mean. They have different skin colors. They have different features. They have different personalities. So nobody is the same. Everybody is different. So you have to understand who you are and just be true to who you are. Just be yourself. Stop pretending to be somebody that you are not. Sometimes we're going before God and we're pretending to be somebody else. You're trying to sound like somebody else. Just be yourself. Keep it simple. I will say this to you and I'll say this again. Keep it simple. You don't need big words. You don't need to be eloquent. You don't need to be speaking proper grammar. When I'm listening to people speak, sometimes I hear errors. Especially, you know, I'll come on TikTok or other platforms and sometimes I see people with a microphone and they're playing music and I can look at that person. I can say, this person is not a radio announcer. This person is not a broadcast professional. Because there's some things I'll hear, there's some things I'll see, and I can know, hey, this person is not the real deal. Because that's my area of expertise, right? If you know, you know this morning. Really want to say thank you for being here this morning, for being here thus far, for being there listening to what I have to say. Really hope you are encouraged this morning to come before God yourself, seeking God yourself, and just blessing God yourself. You can do it. There's a reason why I'm encouraging you that you have direct access to God. It's because you can do it. Don't just go based on your feelings, man. Sometimes it's the feelings that we feel, you know, keep us away from going to God directly. But the Lord wants to hear from you this morning.

And this is my question. This is my question with this one from Sandra Brooks. This is my question to you, my friend.

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3: 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I know people criticize you, but you're still here. I wish somebody would throw your head back and just shout, I'm still here.
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5: All right, so that's some of the happenings happening next month, the first week there in September. Of course, as you heard, there's a youth conference coming up this week. Yes, this week, Friday to Sunday, I'll be the speaker for the Friday evening. And of course, the Saturday, I'll be doing a teaching session. And of course, I'll be bringing it live here on TikTok. So I know you're looking forward to that. So put it on your calendar and ensure that you are here for that moment. Let me hope you are doing well. If you have just joined us, welcome, my friends. Of course, we played this one earlier from Sandra Brooks. Did you stop to pray this morning? Of course,
6: sounds like the type of song.
5: But I'm just stopping by to say hello to my brother. Just want to welcome you back, sir. So happy to have you back this morning. Thank you for being here. He's live. He's in living colors. We're speaking of none other than my brother, Rowan Positive. He's here this morning and he's doing his thing over there. I'm not going to hold him up this morning. I just stopped by just to say hello. Welcome back, sir. I'm so happy to have you back, sitting in that chair that you're, I know you're not sitting, you're dancing. I can see that you're sweating and everything. And it's just a great vibe as usual. The Vibe Master is back. They call you the crossover boss, the dip master. And I heard somebody said a new word the other day, the diplomat, because you have been doing so much dipping, you know, we're now going to call you a diplomat. So I want to say good morning to you, sir. How are you doing? Glad to have you back this morning.
7: To God be the glory. Great things he has done. And I really want to say thank you very much, family. You first me, because I was planning to dip over, you know, in a couple of minutes. But here you go. And that's all right. Let me say good morning to all those who are over there at HTG. Certainly God is worthy to be praised. And let me tell you, it doesn't matter how cool the time is, man. I don't know, but I gotta. If I'm not sweating the Holy Ghost sweat, I don't, you know, you get what I'm saying? Sorry. Listen, I, this is me all, you know, when I go to church, Rashane, I have to travel with another suit. I have to travel with an extra suit because by the time I'm finished on the pulpit, everything is wet.
5: Wow.
7: You know, and it doesn't matter how much I am wet. Everybody always still wants to hug me. I say, hey, listen, I'm wet. I'm sweaty. They said, no, this is the sweat I want. This is the sweat. This sweat is good. It's Holy Ghost sweat. This. I'm like, oh, no, come on. You know what, family? It is a blessing always to just praise God and to lift him up because he is worthy all the time. When there is problem, when there are no problems, when there are good times, or there are bad times, listen, inner season and outer season, we have to big up God because the goodness of God never stops. The goodness of God is not based on our conditions. But listen, we must remind our conditions that God's goodness surpasses anything that we will ever have to face. Amen. Hallelujah.
5: Amen, amen, amen. Amen. Blessings to you, sir. Again, I'm just stopping by. I'm encouraging my listeners to pray. My devotional theme this morning was direct access to God. So we had a conversation yesterday and I said, you know what? I'm going to start shaping my listeners to say, hey, you're not depending on me. You're depending on God. I'm just a vessel. I'm just a middleman. And I want you to bypass the middleman. I know yourself. You're a middleman as well. We're just standing in the gap. We're just vessels available to be used by God. So I really want the listeners to have this mentality that you're not just pulling from us. You're pulling directly from the source. You have access to God directly. I know this man of God, he has a lot of energy. He gives you 100%. 120%, maybe 200% every morning. But I was telling my listeners that I'm still taking it easy, but at the same time, they're getting fed. You know, some meals are prepared. For example, I remember the other day we were having another conversation, Rowan. He texted me about maybe like 1 o'clock in the morning. And he said, man of God, I think you're sleeping. I said, no, I'm still up. And he sent me some pictures. I wish I could share these pictures with you of him frying chicken, fish. He was frying fish. 1 o'clock in the morning, fried fish, you know, man. And I was saying, you know, you're not coming on tomorrow, which was yesterday. So I guess he didn't came on because, of course, he was busy frying fish. And this man is a chef. Just saying, he told me that he has the credentials. He's a culinary arts specialist. So, you know, he's not just a person who speaks on the microphone. He's good with his hands. He's good in the kitchen. So he's already married. So, ladies, I know.
7: Well, for Una married yet, we can't cook the food for you.
5: So I want to say blessings, man. Blessings, my brother. Thank you for always being there. And, you know, of course, glad to have you back. We're happy to have you back. And, of course, great things are ahead. And blessings to your listeners. Blessings to the Positive Family. Thank you for being here whilst, you know, this man was absent. I was so happy to be a part of the family, and we're still a family. And great things are ahead. Big things are in store. Don't know what God is doing, but he's doing big things. So that's all I have to say on this Big God Monday over there.
7: Mondays.
5: On Positive FM. Blessings, my brother. We'll talk
7: Hallelujah.
5: Soon.
7: Hallelujah. Big up, family. Big up. Big up every time.
5: All right. Blessings, man. That was Rowan Positive over there on Positive FM.
8: Love your mercy.
5: You know, I just said let me touch base with him and officially welcome him back. Of course, he was off for maybe 2 weeks, I could say. Maybe 2 weeks. But he's back this morning. He's back. He's live in living colors. And again, really want to say a big thank you to the Positive family who were here with me whilst he was absent.
8: Oh, still couldn't find nobody.
5: Nobody greater this morning. Again, if you have just joined us, welcome. You're inside of the Hope of Glory Morning Encounter.
8: Nobody greater than
5: you. You know, a preacher normally says, you know, if you're a preacher, they normally say, I won't be long in front of you. Sir. I won't be long this morning. I'm going to be, I have some things I need to get done today. So we're going to be introducing the program expectation. I know a lot of you start looking disappointed already, but we're not going to be long this morning. I'm going to be making way for the program expectation in just a little while. But if you don't remember anything as you're joining this morning, that remember that you have direct access to God. That's a word for somebody this morning. Somebody needs to be reminded.
8: Like you can.
5: Have you ever tried to go through somebody, like you're going through somebody at a workplace and they're giving you a runaround? And as soon as you go directly to the boss or the supervisor, you get what you need? Have you ever been somewhere and you know you're not getting through and you say, let me talk to your supervisor? Let me talk to your manager. God is saying to you this morning that you have direct access to the manager. You have direct access to the vine. We're connected to the vine. Jesus is reminding us this morning that he is the way, the truth, and the life. So come to God this morning. Come directly to Jesus. He wants to hear from you. Go, so good to see you, Miss Powell, and all those who are just joining in. Thank you for being here this morning. Son of Vashon Mitchell on this one. Nobody greater. Nobody greater than the King of Kings and the Lord of Lords. Body great. The conquering lion of the tribe of Judah.
9: Come on, lift those hands for real in here. Come on.
5: Nobody greater. Nobody. Karina Anson, thank you so much, my friend. Body greater than you. Really appreciate you, my friend. Thank you for doing so. Nobody. That little bubbles gift. Great. Thank you for that, my friend, and all those who are gifting. Nobody greater, no.
9: Nobody greater than you. Now lift those hands, singers, and let's just give them the glory.
5: Nobody greater. Nobody greater. Nobody greater. Couldn't find nobody. Nobody greater. Nobody greater than you. Nobody greater than you. Nobody greater than the King of Kings and the Lord of Lords.
9: Come on.
5: The conquering lion of the tribe of Judah. Nobody greater.
9: Nobody greater. Nobody greater than you.
10: Nobody greater than you.
9: Nobody like you, Jesus. Nobody.
5: Again, if you've just joined us, welcome here inside at the Hope of Glory Morning Encounter. I want you to stand by this morning as we're getting ready to hear from Pastor Dean A. Brown. The program expectation.
9: Nobody greater.
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9: Before you.
5: Bronx, New York, USA. I want you to listen, my friends. 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And of course, we'll be right back after the program to wrap things up the right and proper way. 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
12: A number of weeks ago, I started teaching on the subject, Greater Lies Ahead. And we're going to do part three today. Father, in the name of Jesus, we just celebrate your goodness and we just thank you because you're such a faithful and amazing God. This day is a day that you have made, and we will rejoice and be glad in it. We thank you for the Spirit of God. We thank you for the Word of God. We're trusting the Holy Spirit today to unveil, to unfold, to reveal the Word of God unto our spirits. We are believing for deposits of grace and for impartations of truth so that when we leave from here, we'll be able to say with gladness, it was good that we came. Thank you once again for the anointing you've placed upon my life. Thank you for making my tongue as a pen of a ready or a skilled writer. And I just thank you, Father, in the name of Jesus. Once again, I declare it, that we are not just hearers of the word, but we're doers of it. In Jesus' name, amen. I was speaking this morning and sharing again with the two young men that I meet with on Sunday mornings when I'm home, and just to encourage them and to mentor them some. I was sharing with them a little bit, and I asked them a question about how they plan their mornings. And I asked the question, you know, what time do you wake up? They tell me, what time do you leave for school? They told me, I said, okay, what do you do in between wake up and leave for school? And so they were telling me that what their routine is. And then I asked the question, what time in that period of time between wake up and leave for school is your time for prayer, for example? Amen? You know, one of them shared with me that, you know, he goes to the Bible app and he reads the verse of the day and so forth and so on. I said, that's wonderful and good, but what's your prayer time in the morning before you do anything else? And, you know, and the idea here was to get them to understand how important it is to set apart time to commune with God and for God to commune with you. Now you might say, well, Pastor Dean, you know, my between the hour of when I wake up to the time that I leave is, you know, I'm doing all kinds of stuff, getting ready for work and all those kind of things, getting the children ready. And that's all well and good. But as I said to one of them, I said, you know, while you're moving around, you can be praying. See, prayer doesn't necessarily mean that you're kneeling down beside the bed talking to God. You can be praying while you're moving around. See, and that's why, like I said, for me, my car becomes one of the things that on a daily basis helps me to stir my heart. The other thing that I mentioned, I don't remember. Both of them were with me at that moment of time. But I mentioned this fact. That's one of the reasons for me, for example, that I, you know, I listen to things. I was giving them examples of some of the stuff that I do. And one of the things that I do, I listen to teachings. And one particular teaching I'm listening to now, this is the third time in the last three weeks or so that I'm listening to this one sermon. Now, I've listened to others. Okay? But it's the third time I'm listening to this very sermon. Why? Sometimes what happens when you're doing this, God stirs fresh things in your heart. This teaching that I'm doing and sharing with you came out of those things, came out of those moments. Amen? Came out of those moments when I am not thinking sermon. I'm not thinking a message. I'm not thinking about anybody else. I'm just listening to something to refresh my spirit. Amen? And then something grabbed me. Kenneth Hagin, I was listening to teaching of his from 2002. And the Spirit of the Lord said these words. And I don't know how to explain it to some people. Some of you will understand it. Some of you might not. That a word that was spoken 23 years ago is being repeated off of a recording. And it becomes life to you like God speaking it to you right at this moment. It, almost like it was recorded then so that you could hear it now. And I was personally present when it was said, you know, but yet at the same time, for some reason, it just leapt off of the message into my spirit. Future is bright. The glory is at hand. The power shall be manifest. And his, meaning God's plan, shall be consummated or come to pass. Amen. Your future is bright. My future is bright. Glory to God. Now, if you're struggling to say amen, then at least say it by faith. Amen. Amen. Your mind might be struggling with the words, but you'll find that your spirit will agree. Amen. So let your mouth say it until your mind catches up. Amen. My future is bright. Amen. Amen. My future is what? Bright. And as I continued to meditate on this particular word, all right, over and over again, you know, there's some wonderful things. And I wrote this down. Whatever we may have seen before, greater lies ahead. Greater what? Lies ahead. And it's in that environment the Lord began to speak to my heart about the passage of scripture that I've been teaching from. Talking about, you know, the little children, the fathers, and the young men. So that we can see what God has to say and we can become and rise to levels that God has ordained for us. Greater lies ahead. And when your spirit is lifted, listen to me carefully. When your spirit is lifted beyond just reading, beyond just memorization to revelation, you're going to begin to see the word of God come alive in your life. And then you're going to see the promises of God come to pass in your life. Friday night in the prayer, what a wonderful prayer meeting we had Friday night. Amen. 49 of us were here. Amen. So next time you're going to be 50 and above, right? Amen. Glory to God. Now think on this for a minute. We're speaking about the fact that God has made it so, and it's his will, that every Christian should be seeing answers of prayer every day. Amen. Not occasionally, but every day. Because if you study and understand the scripture and revelation comes to you from the scripture, you see nothing in the scripture that tells you about God failing to answer your prayers if you do it according to his will. What you and I see is a covenant promise of God that says that when we pray according to his plan and purpose and his will, in line with his word, that he hears us and answers. Amen? Now, if I said to you, you know, all right, you know, run around this room two times and I'll give you $20 and you run around it one and a half times, whose fault is it that you don't get the 20? But how often we're blaming God when we didn't do what he said? If God tells us run around 2 times, right? Don't run around 1.5 times and then say, God, how come? Do 2. As a matter of fact, you might have said, Lord, you know what? I love you so much, I did an extra one. But what I'm saying is better to do more than less. God has told us how to get the answer. We need to just work with him. We need to do what? Work with him. We need to do what? We need to do what? We need to do what? Work with him. As we are willing and obedient, we will what? Eat the good of the land. 1 John chapter 2, please. 1 John chapter 2. We're going to read from verse 12 through 14. That's been our theme. I write to you, little children, because your sins are forgiven. I write to you, little children, because what? Because what? Not going to be, but your sins are forgiven. Forgiven you for his name's sake. For whose sake? For his name's sake. All right? I write to you, fathers, because you have known him who is from the beginning. I write to you, young men, because you have overcome the wicked one. I write to you, little children, because you have known the Father. I have written to you, fathers, because you have known him who is from the beginning. I have written to you, young men, because you are strong, and the word of God abides in you, and you what? You overcome. You what? You overcome. You what? You overcome. Say it. I'm an overcomer. Say it again. You overcome. Now, we spoke about the fact that little children, fathers, young men are speaking about stage of spiritual development as opposed to just, you know, men who are fathers are young men in the natural. Is that clear? One of the things you must understand that there are some times in scripture when the term male or men or you know, so forth, they're gender neutral. They're meant for mankind. Something God said, when God says man, he's talking about mankind, meaning both male and female. Amen? Don't view the Bible foolishly. Okay? And surely don't get stupid like some of our Christians out there today, one recently making a statement about the fact that we get into the habit of calling God Father. He could be mother, it could be he could be she, and then the person even went on to say it could be it. Well known gospel singer. Sad but true. Sad. See, and when you get that stupid, that's when I start throwing away your music. Stop listening to you. Amen. You know, it is so important for us to understand scripture properly. So we spoke about, we spoke in the first part in relation to the little children. You know, the early stage of your Christian walk, your babyhood, childhood stage. We spoke about, you know, last time, part two, you know, well, not last Sunday, but in part two, we focused on fathers. You know, those who are supposed to be fully mature and fully grown. Now, today we're going to talk about young men. Now, I'm going to take the liberty with this one of not only speaking about young men or youth in a spiritual level. I mean, you're in that middle area of your spiritual development. And it's amazing what God says about you when you're in that stage. All right? But then I'm going to also add a natural side. Because there's something, and this is my second time preaching this message, and I'm explaining it to you. The first time, right, you know, first part, Jamaica was live with us because I didn't have service because it was Sunday before the hurricane. Okay? The second, part two, they were live with us. Amen? And so they listened, they were part of that part two. So when I was there with them, you know, 2 Sundays ago, I just said, well, since I'm here, I might as well just preach part three to you in person. Amen. Glory to God. Now, what is very interesting is this. I came to the realization while teaching them that we who are in the father category, the mature believer category, we have a responsibility to reach, and especially in, again, we have a responsibility to order the babes, to nurture them, to disciple them. Yes, don't misunderstand me. But we have a responsibility to identify giftings, callings, you know, and purposes that God has for these and nurture it.
13: 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The Bible says faith comes by hearing and hearing by the word of God. 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Just WhatsApp your request to that number and give us your email address so that we can send you the download link. Once again, be blessed. Have a wonderful, wonderful day as you continue to grow in the Lord. And let me also remind you that you can go to our YouTube channel at Christ Alive Christian Center. And there you can, you know, listen to many of our messages that have been recorded and saved for your blessing and benefit. In Jesus' name, have a wonderful, wonderful day.

0: Thank you for listening to the program Expectation with Pastor and Teacher Dean A. Brown of the Christ Alive Christian Center, 4217-19 Vario Avenue, Bronx, New York, USA. Join us again tomorrow right here inside of the Hope of Glory Morning Encounter for another program. Really hope you are blessed this morning by this morning's program. This was a program different from the usual. We also do apologize for the absence of MPIAW. We normally connect with Elder Edmund Muir. He's out of the country. He'll be back with us very soon. So I do apologize for that. You'll see Elder Muir, I think, next week, Monday. Again, and I think you'll definitely hear from him as it relates to Higher in Prayer. I'll let you know as it relates to that as well. You'll definitely hear from Elder Edmund Muir. Again, thank you guys for being here. Thank you for spending a moment of your day with me. I really hope that this morning was a blessing to you. Remember, our youth conference is coming up this week. So I'm going to be taking some time to prepare as well. So if you see me coming off a bit earlier, I'm just trying to schedule my time so I can make time to spend some time preparing for this conference. I'm really hoping that God will just have his way on this weekend that's coming up right here inside this beautiful city of Edmonton.
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1: God is greater far than tongue or pen can ever tell. 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

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While I'm waiting, I'll be praising.

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To the islands of the sea.

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0: And even though I struggle with a lot of things, and

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It's a blessing that you have life, health, and strength. 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

0: 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Worthy is the Lamb. Worthy is the Lamb. Worthy is the Lamb. Worthy is the Lamb. Worthy is the Lamb. Hallelujah. They shout at football games. They shout at basketball games. They shout at concerts. But we shout in the house of the Lord today.
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0: Call you waited.

0: There's nothing impossible for God, nothing too difficult or too hard, and every promise you can claim in His name. Yes, we gotta believe it. Anything we ask in His name, He will do it.
1: If you ask anything in His name.
0: Yes.
1: If you ask anything in His name.
0: He will do it.
1: He will do it.
0: He promised He will do it. And there's nothing, absolutely nothing.
1: There's nothing impossible for God.
0: Nothing too difficult.
1: Nothing too difficult or too hard.
0: He's a God who cannot change.
1: He's a God.

0: nothing's too hard.
1: Nothing too hard.
0: I said nothing's too hard.
1: Nothing too hard.
0: You can ask anything he claims.
1: In his name.
0: Oh, in his name.

0: My friends, nothing's too hard. Absolutely nothing's too hard for my God.
1: Nothing too hard.
0: But you can ask anything he claims. In his name.
1: Just
0: if you're sick in your body right now, just ask him.
1: In his name.
0: And he will heal you. Your miracle is on the way. Is there a mother right now who is distressed and disoriented? Are your children or your child is incarcerated? You can ask God anything right now. In the name of Jesus.

0: something? Just believe right now. Anything you're going to ask in his name. Have faith in God, knowing that he is a rewarder. Anything in his name. Just praise him for your victory. Praise him for your healing. Praise him for your breakthrough. It is
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1: The Word of God says, when we call, He will answer. While we are speaking, He hears. When we cry out, He says, here I am. Lord, we're crying out for mercy. Rescue us, Lord. 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

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Come on. 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
1: Tender words and gentle touch. 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
1: The rest of our life to empower others to be all that God wants them to be. 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
1: This song was about the 10 lepers that were healed by Jesus. And I really send this out to all up-and-coming singers and artists. 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One came back to thank him. 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
1: Hallelujah! That's right, give him a great big praise offering tonight. Praise the Lord. He's worthy of the praise. 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Are you here tonight to praise the Lord?

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